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Kenny Chesney with his latest Carry On at 98.5 The Bull. I'm KC. Have you seen any clips of his Vegas show in the Sphere? It looks better than last year. It looks unbelievable. And he's already brought out special guests like Eric Church the first night, Grace Potter. He brought out Uncle Cracker. Just incredible, man. I really want to go see that. Luke Combs, Morgan Wallen, Taylor Swift with her song from Toy Story 5 coming up. And right now, Dierks Bentley Gone is on The Bull.

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Luke Combs and 98.5 The Bull. This is KC. And, you know, Taylor Swift and Travis Kelce, they're getting married. It's like America's royal wedding. They're getting married at, I believe, Madison Square Garden is what they say, the 4th of July weekend. 1,200 people are going to be in attendance. Oh, and they said no gifts, please. What in the hell would you buy Travis Kelce and Taylor Swift? I mean, Travis Kelce's worth about $120 million. Taylor's worth $2 billion. You just go get him an air fryer from Target. Here's Taylor with I Knew It, I Knew You. This is The Bull.

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Burke McCollum at 98.5 The Bull. This is KC, and the Muskogee Nation Festival has started. Incredible food and sports and fun and incredible music. In fact, you know that tomorrow night, Ryan Bingham and the Texas Gentlemen are playing the amphitheater. That's at 8 o'clock. But right before Ryan Bingham, Lance Gouge. Now, I got to tell you about this. I talked to a buddy of mine last night, do martial arts together, and his son, who I've known since he was really little, an incredible martial artist. And I remember when he started playing guitar, Max is his name, Max Schultz. The guitar was bigger than him. Now he's in the Lance Gouge band, and they're playing the festival tomorrow night, opening up for Ryan Bingham. This is a little bit of the Lance Gouge band. It's called Still Not Home from Lance Gouge. I'm still looking for you. Tomorrow night, I want you to get out there and see these guys before Ryan Bingham.

0: really good. It's at the amphitheater tomorrow night. Make sure you maybe make, you know how they hold those things up at NBA games, the big cutout of somebody's face? Hold up a big one of Max Schultz, the guitarist. And then, you know, throw panties at him and stuff. He's not a little kid anymore. He's awesome.
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Langley, Morgan Wallen, 98.5 The Bull. Tomorrow morning, you have another chance to win tickets to go see Ella Langley when she comes to the BOK Center. 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

This is Jelly Roll, 98.5 The Bull. I'm KC. Man, Jelly's got the internet divided, doesn't he? Some fans are supporting him. He's got a new song out and all that, but he's going through the divorce with his wife. They announced the divorce. And the reason some people are against it, if you haven't seen this, or against him, is because when he announced the divorce, then all of a sudden they made a big announcement about her podcast. And then he released new music. A lot of people are saying, well, kind of announced the divorce as like a marketing thing, which isn't very cool. Here's Corey and Co. It's Rocky Mountain Low, 98.5.

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That's John Morgan at 98.5 The Bull. I'm KC, and at 9 o'clock, I've got the top three at 9. I'm going to count down the top three songs from The Bull today. Most requested, most played, most talked about on social media, yada, yada, yada. So let's do that at 9 o'clock, shall we? Here's Jacob Hackworth right now. What took you so long? This is Hot Country Nights on The Bull. You told me.

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6: And this is the top three at 9 of KC on Hot Country Nights on The Bull. So I count down the top three songs from The Bull today. And number three just dropped a couple of spots. It was at number one last night, night before last. This is the latest from Dan and Shay. 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

Bailey Zimmerman, 98.5, The Bull, Hot Country Nights, and the top three at 9. That was number 2. Now we're to number 1, and I love that this song bounced back into the number 1 spot. This dude is so cool, Russell Dickerson, and I love this. It's Worth Your Wild. The latest from Russell, number 1, 98.5, The Bull.

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0: Luke Combs, Be By You on 98.5 The Bull. I'm KC. It's time for me to head back to my little house in Creek County, Bristow, US of A. Thank you so much for listening to Live Local Radio and 98.5 The Bull. Make sure you listen tomorrow. It's a Friday edition of Tig and Daniel and Dina and Broadway and Friends. Then I'll be back at 6 o'clock. And we'll spend our Hot Country Friday night together tomorrow night. Cool? Here's Jackson Dean, Make a Liar on The Bull. Good night.
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0: 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Ella Langley is coming to the BOK Center, Daniel, and all we got to do is listen every day at 7:40. 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

0: the Bull, Tig and Daniel.
1: Looks like that new Supergirl movie is going to be out here pretty soon. Is that something you think your son would like to watch? Did he watch the Superman movie that came out, I guess, about a year ago?
0: I don't think so.
1: He didn't watch that?
0: Mm-mm.
1: Hmm.
0: No, I don't know. I mean, I think, like, now with YouTube, they would rather go see, like, a Mr. Beast or something like that. Those guys that do all that crazy stuff.
1: I'm getting, I guess, you know, we're getting older, and on Fortnite, one of the skins you can get, you can play as the character Rambo. Mm-hmm. And he goes, "Who's that?" I go, "That's Rambo." And he goes, "I don't know who that is."
0: Right.
1: He has no clue who Rambo is.
0: And I went to school with a kid named Tucker Rambo. He was, like, the coolest dude in the school.
1: Rambo, a big part of your life if you're a child of the 80s and 90s.
0: Right, but now that's like, what was our dad's superhero, that guy? Who's the guy that wore the mask, the Lone Ranger?
1: Yeah, like a Zorro or something.
0: Yeah, we're like, the Lone Ranger.
1: I'd like to say to your son, like, look, when I was like 10 years old, every boy in America had the Rambo survival knife, which was a big giant knife, already dangerous. And what did they put in the handle? Matches.
0: That's true, they did do that.
1: So you could cut yourself and burn yourself if you were lucky.

0: Hey, you know how, like, one of my first experiences here in Tulsa when we first moved here 5-6 years ago, my battery was dying. You know how you get your car, and in the old days, you'd turn the key and you could tell, but now you got to push that button or whatever you got to do, some bull, and you can tell when things are starting to, something's wrong here. And I started to change a battery at a QT parking lot, and about 3 dudes came up, and they're like, hey, man, could I help you there? And I go, why is everybody so friendly? But then it hurt my feelings. They got one look at me and decided, well, that guy, he can't change a battery. He's too feeble or something. But have you ever gone to a battery shop like O'Reilly's and they go, you got an option. You find the right size, and then you got the cheapest battery possible. You got like middle grade battery, and then you got the super duper battery. Which one do you go for?
1: I go for middle of the road.
0: Really?
1: Well, what do you go for?
0: Cheap as hell.
1: Well, that's
0: foolish. I go, which one starts the car? That's all I need. In fact, there was a battery that cost up to like $500. And then they said, but we got one for like $99. I said, the $99 one sounds good to me.
1: Well, I don't know why you would be personally taking out the battery. You always go to the car parts place, and they then replace the battery for you.
0: Listen
1: to me.
0: They
1: do all the work.
0: Listen to me.
1: Yeah.
0: My battery was dead. So unless there was a Christian miracle that could start my car, I was stuck at the Quick Trip.
1: Well, get ready for the miracle. There's something called jumper cables.
0: That's what I did eventually. You ding-dong.
1: You just said you're taking your battery out. What, did you take it out, get it jumped off, and
0: well,
1: then put it back in the car?
0: Well, I considered jumping into Uber and going to O'Reilly's and getting the battery.
1: Boy, those people at the battery business, they were pretty smart about that. You had to pay a lot for the battery, and then when you take it back to the store and you want them to throw it away, they go, oh, that's going to be a fee as well.
0: No, I got money back the last time I did it.
1: A deposit?
0: It's called a core fee.
1: Yeah,
0: and
1: I
0: so
1: think,
0: if you bring the battery back, they gave me $20.
1: Really?
0: Yeah, that's the way it worked.
1: Well, we should go start stealing batteries then.
0: We'll steal your $500 battery so we can get $20.
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3: Pockets of showers and rumbles of thunder passing through should move out later this morning. Temperatures climbing into the mid-80s by lunchtime and highs near 90. Maximum heat index about 100. Very hot and humid today. Then we're dodging pop-ups strong to severe storms by late afternoon, early evening, with more passing showers and rumbles of thunder overnight. From the Bob Mills Weather Center, I'm News on 6 Meteorologist Station Knight.
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0: Five, the bull, Tiger Daniel. You're my son's godfather, and if you got a kid, you're just going to do this. And I did it the other day, and I feel awful.
1: What'd you do?
0: I thought he was strapped in. I thought he was ready to go. Put that car in reverse. He still got 1 foot out the door.
1: Okay, yeah.
0: You're going to do that every now and then.
1: You are going to do that, yeah.
0: No,
1: what are they
0: sucks.
1: Doing? Just get in and shut the door. Why do they tarry?
0: Yeah,
1: they tarry.
0: Like, it takes them longer to get in the car sometimes than it does to get ready for prom. I'm like, what are you doing back there? Like, get in the car. And God forbid, sometimes I'm kind of a school bus driver. Other parents will be like, hey, while you're down there, will you pick up little Johnny for me and his sister? And I go, yeah, I guess. And those kids take their sweet A time getting in that car. And you're in a line. You're already, like, stressed out. And now you're the first car in this line. And these kids are like, hey, did you see the flower? And I'm like, get in. We'll talk about anything you want when you get in this car. But we're not chit-chatting with one leg in and out. And then, of course, somebody's got to use the middle seat belt. And they can't ever figure that out. It might as well be flying the space shuttle.
1: Why don't they just make a feature on the car where it won't move if the back door is open?
0: That's not a bad feature. There's all sorts of things you can't do.
1: I mean, they have all, like, my car now that I drive, you can tell that if somebody doesn't have their seatbelt on.
0: Yeah, and it'll drive you crazy,
1: A thing. No, there's like a display on the...
0: It shows you where they are in the car,
1: right,
0: too.
1: So if they can do that, they can also say, okay, well, the car just can't reverse if the door's open still.
0: Yeah, it's pretty rough. And when I was younger, my foot got run over by a car.
1: Get out of here.
0: Yeah.
1: You're kidding me.
0: Because the lady started going forward and the back tire rolled over my foot.
1: Did it break your foot?
0: No.
1: Then I don't think you got ran over.
0: No, I did.
1: Are you trying to be a hero here? Are you trying to get some
0: I'm not
1: attention?
0: Trying to be a hero. Yes.
1: So you claim your car as a child.
0: No, not my car. I was being dropped off by another parent. It was a hoopty.
1: How old were you?
0: Probably 15.
1: So as a teenager, you got ran over by a car's wheel and it didn't break your foot.
0: That's true.
1: Okay.
0: What do you mean, okay?
1: That's just simply going to break a foot if you get ran over with a car.
0: This lady called my mom at least 10 times saying, guess what she was asking?
1: Please don't file a lawsuit?
0: That's it.
1: Really?
0: Yep.
1: Ugh.
0: That's it.
2: Sue me, are you?
1: I think that was everybody's parents' biggest fears back in the day.
0: Getting
1: I remember
0: sued.
1: I had some kids come over and jump on my trampoline one day, and one of them fell off and broke their arm. My dad almost came to

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0: Hey, Tiger Dan on 98.5 The Bull, what's up?
1: Yeah, I wanted to discuss what you were just talking about, the poppers and stuff.
0: Yeah, Dano claims that poppers are not fireworks, but they are incendiary. In other words, they do explode. I believe they are fireworks.
2: You have a controversial opinion about poppers?
1: Yes, I do, because I have a granddaughter that's fixing to be 12, and when she was 2 years old, that was her favorite item to pop. And it's safe for children under a certain age.
2: Well, if she's two popping it, I mean, what,
0: that sounds a little young.
2: What's the age that you? It's dangerous for them. Like one,
0: zero.
2: Yeah.
1: No, there. It's not dangerous. That's the point. Is you can throw them on the ground. You show them how to throw them on the ground, or they stomp on them, and it's safe. They're not popping them in their hands like regular firecrackers or bottle rockets or anything else.
0: But the two-year-old's doing this.
1: It's safer for smaller children for them. Yes. And I have videos of it from years ago. Like I said, she's fixing to be 12.
2: About to be 12, huh? Does she still like fireworks?
1: And she still loves them.
0: How many teeth she got?
1: Yes, and she still loves the poppets.
2: Nice.
1: Do what?
0: Because people used to, and I shouldn't even say this, they would bite them like morons. Don't do that. Here's my concern about a two-year-old.
1: Stupid people if they bite them.
0: Well, a two-year-old puts anything on the ground in their mouth, right?
1: Not if you have great parenting and grandparents that take care of
2: them.
1: That's
2: right, Tug.
0: So your grandchild never picks something up off the floor and put it in their mouth. I guess
1: I'm a bad... Yeah, they did when they were children, but that you have to correct them and teach them correctly.
0: Isn't a two-year-old a
1: child? But fireworks, you don't... You have to teach them to make sure they're doing correct and being safe.
0: So I'm a bad parent.
1: No, I'm not saying you're a bad parent. I'm just saying poppets are amazing for smaller children, and it's not as dangerous as like firecrackers or bottle rockets or whatever else.
2: That's right. Poppers are safer.
1: Sorry, I just had to voice my opinion.
2: No, ma'am, I'm with you. I don't know what he's getting at here or why he's...
0: It's a bomb.
2: So you're saying that poppers are too dangerous for...
0: They're safer than a sparkler or a bottle rocket, but they're still a firework, right?
1: Exactly.
0: But they're just safer.
1: Yeah, they're still considered a type of firework, but at the same time, they're safer than a bottle rocket.
0: Right, like filtered cigarettes are safer.
1: Unless you know how to protect a child.
0: Got it. Okay. You got to protect that child.
1: Thank you for listening and have a great day.
0: All right, you too.
2: Whoa, what's going on there?
0: I don't know.
2: I like what I love to do is whenever somebody's calling to get on to you, I like to ag them on and be on their side. Like, that's right.
0: But I just got cussed because I thought a two-year-old might be a little young for fireworks.
2: You two were arguing for no reason.
0: What do you mean no reason? Like, isn't that a little young to give a kid a firework?
2: A two-year-old can handle a popper, yeah.
0: All right. Well,
2: and then
0: I'm
2: you
0: wrong.
2: Said that kids put things in their mouth, and she goes, not if they have good parents.
0: That's all kids do at a certain age. I mean, if it's on the floor, it's in their mouth, too,
2: but
0: buddy.
2: Even though I didn't necessarily agree with everything she was saying, I like to ag on and be like, yeah, you're right. Uh-huh.
0: I know. Even if they're completely insane, Daniel's like, yeah, she's got a good point. And, like, makes me look like an idiot.
2: My favorite thing to do back in high school or elementary school or anything like that, if the teacher started getting on to somebody, I would also start piling on. Like, yeah, he's right. Teacher's right, buddy.
0: Teacher's right. Yeah, that's right.
2: That's right. Get them real fired up.
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0: Tiger Dano.
1: Tiger, I have a little bit of audio here. This is a 80-year-old woman now attempting to land a plane.
0: After her husband passed out?
1: Yes.
0: Okay.
1: Is this real?
0: I hear it all the time.
1: Really? I've never heard this before. I'm going to play just a little bit of it. The 80-year-old woman's in the plane. The husband dies, and one of the engines goes out. This really happened, huh?
0: Okay, so it's a twin engine, but it's only got one engine where the power, it's possible, totally safe.
1: Is this a, like, she's in an actual plane, or this is a flight simulator?
0: I don't know, because it does happen so often. I don't know which clip you're going to play.
1: Here we go.
2: My right engine is out. Somebody better get here in a hurry.
0: Yeah, that's real.
3: You're not going to make it. No, don't dive to the runway. Bring the power back. Okay, you're too high. Go around. Power up.
4: Helen Collins is 80 years old. Her husband had a heart attack
0: and
4: died
0: real.
4: When they were only a few minutes from landing.
0: Yep.
4: And although she managed to get the aircraft under control, she has no idea how to land, and she's about
0: to run
4: out of
0: fuel. Hold on, stop it for a second. The other voice you're hearing is somebody in a tower, a control tower, looking at the plane saying, you're too low, you're too high. And that's a true story. It actually did happen. The guy was dead. And she still landed that plane under
1: pressure. She made it?
0: Yeah.
1: Wow.
0: Good to go. I mean, not great to go.
1: Why has this not been made into a movie? That's a movie.
0: It happens every now and then. In fact, I used to fly a lot. I'm going to get back into it here, and I'm going to take my son up out of Riverside. And one of the things I'm going to let him know is how to land that plane.
1: Do you think at 10 years old that you could talk him through landing a plane?
0: I do believe I could.
1: You could, really?
0: Yep.
1: Hmm.
0: It's not easy, and it's not going to be pretty, but you could do it. Anybody listening could land a plane with the right instructions.
1: Could you talk somebody into how to land a helicopter?
0: Don't know anything about it. That would be News on Six guys be able to help you do that.
1: Yeah, I wonder, though. We need to get one of those guys in here, because I think you could talk somebody into the instructions on how to land a plane.
0: Well, you don't have...
1: But not a helicopter.
0: Helicopters,
1: yeah.
0: I mean, people think... Like, I went in a helicopter once after years upon years upon years of flying traditional planes. I got in that helicopter. I had no idea what was going on.
1: I'm too scared of a helicopter. I know celebrities that die, they always seem to die in helicopter crashes. I know a guy that crashed a helicopter and killed, like, his niece.
0: That's right. And they fly low, and so power lines become a big issue and stuff like that. With a plane, you can glide if you have to, you buy a little bit of time. A helicopter,
1: there are things you can
0: do to try to slow your descent, I think. But we need to get the pilot in here, Dustin, who flies for News on 6.
1: Yeah, I don't want him doing that anymore, by the way. He's flying in bad weather. Like, I get scared of flying in a helicopter on a good day. I don't want this guy watching. That's when they send him up.
0: That's when he doesn't get to go up and go, hey, pretty clouds. That's when they send him into the action when it's not good. That's right. It's 98.5 The Bull with Tiger Daniel, Morgan Wallen,

0: 98.5 The Bull, Tig and Daniel today. High up to 88. And precipitation, maybe some rain later today. 75 downtown. It's 627 with Tig and Daniel. Why are you moaning, Daniel? It's very strange.
1: Clearly you. I wish you would do that all the time. Put a little, yeah, I like when you jazz it up a little bit. I don't mind that terrible forecast you'd like to do if you put some moans in there.
0: I was thinking
1: moans.
0: About you, Daniel. I'm sorry. Boy. Got some bad news, Daniel. Uh-oh. My condolences.
1: What?
0: I saw that the United States lost the World Cup match. You've been talking about it. You subscribe to Jason's Deli or something, and if they win a game, they'll give you a free cup of soup. And you were hoping for a free turkey sandwich, but it looks like Turkey beat the United States last night in the World Cup. I'm sorry.
1: Yeah, to just ask you about it right when I got here, I was pretty upset, mostly about the Jason's Deli app. Does that mean that now the United States is out of the running for the World Cup?
0: They continue. Who would you say, Daniel? Outside of the USA being your favorite team, obviously they play next Wednesday at 7 p.m. They're taking on, everybody knows, Bosnia and Herzegovina. Who's your favorite player on that team?
1: I celebrate the entire team of Herzegovina.
0: Herzegovina, yeah. The United States not eliminated, but did fall to Turkey last night. So no free turkey sandwich for you at Jason's Deli. I'm sorry. Do you want me to hold you?
1: No.
0: Okay.
1: That is disappointing, though. I do enjoy a free, coupon.
0: Hey, a new Goodwill store opening up in Owosso, man. Goodwill is great because people can go in there and get stuff. And also, when you don't want stuff, you go, what do I do? Don't we kind of foist things on Goodwill, though? Stuff that some is good, but some is like, I'm just going to treat that place as my own garbage dump.
1: We try to. I used to work at a Goodwill in Alabama many, many years ago when I was the guy that went and picked up things. And sometimes if I got there and it was too ratty or too no good, I would just go, we can't take this. It's garbage.
0: You have to tell people their face that their clothes
1: right
0: stink.
1: To their face. Not that their clothes. If it was like a recliner or something, if rats had chewed holes in it or it was all scratched up, I'd have to go, oh, we can't take this. It's garbage.
0: Goodwill's up their game because when I was a boy, it would go into like an old Walmart that was partitioned off. Mm-hmm. Now they got these standalone stores. They look like Walmarts now.
1: To buy things from a thrift store, secondhand store is the ultimate form of recycling.
0: You told me that they don't wash the clothes, so I would buy from Goodwill, just wear it. It had fleas on it, I guess.
1: Hey, dirty pig, then.
0: I didn't know.
1: No, we did not wash a single thing.
0: No, so you didn't shampoo a recliner or anything?
1: If you brought a recliner in, I got it off the truck, I put it on like a dolly, and I wheeled it out to the showroom.
0: And you got to choose the price.
1: I made up the price. It's probably different now with the internet and all this, but back in the day, whatever my heart told me.
0: And if you like the item, Daniel worked at Goodwill. You said if you like the item, like if it was a candlestick, it could be worth $3-4 out there on the shelf. But when you liked it, 50 cents.
1: But I was pricing it for me, yeah, right. Like a quarter.
0: So then you would, you rigged the system.
1: Well, you could get, that's how they did it back in the day. That was one of the benefits of working there. You got first dibs on everything. And I mean, a tremendous amount of stuff came through the door. It was one of my favorite jobs. You just what's it called? Pilfer all day?
0: Yeah, but you like finding treasures and such.
1: Oh, yeah. Loved it. Had a great time. Did you see this? A guy interviewing now for a janitor job.
0: Mm-hmm.
1: It's tough out there. This guy has to interview with an AI agent for the janitor position. Here's a clip of that.
2: How would you adjust your cleaning plan to include environmental considerations?
3: I probably
2: such
3: wouldn't.
2: As water usage? Being upfront is valuable. If the pay is limited, how would you prioritize your cleaning tasks to deliver the most impact?
3: I could find a child and pay them half of what I'm getting paid. They'd think they're making a bunch of money.
2: I'm sorry, but I can't help with that.
3: Help with what?
2: Sure thing. What's on your mind today?
3: What did the guy before me say? Was he any good?
2: Unethical and not suitable for a professional discussion. Not caring much for the environment and even suggested hiring a child at half pay so they could do little work themselves.
3: Yeah, that guy sounds like he sucks.
1: Well, I got to give it to this guy, the funniest guy I've heard this week.
0: Did That's he get hilarious. The gig?
1: He goes, I probably wouldn't. Let me hear that one bit again.
2: How would you adjust your cleaning plan to include environmental considerations?
3: I probably
2: such
3: wouldn't.
2: As water usage, being upfront.
1: He's, probably being honest there. I doubt he got the job, though, but that's a little that brings you down a little bit. You're trying to get a janitor job, and you can't even get an interview with a human being.
0: Yeah. She sounded pretty.
1: Okay, buddy. We all know you have a thing for AI. Calm down.
0: Yeah.
1: Dolly Parton has opened up her first truck stop called Dolly's Tennessean Travel Stop. Didn't we stop at the Tennessean when we lived in Nashville and we would go to Alabama? Isn't that somewhere on the route? The Tennessean. And so they knocked down the original place, and now it's like a Buc-ee's, except it's a Dolly Parton theme.
4: 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Tennessean Travel Stops. 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So don't Tennessean Travel Stops.
1: You're passing by, Ty, you see a Buc-ee's and you see a Dolly's. Which one are you stopping at?
0: I've never been to either, so I guess I might go to both. But you know that place is going to be full of

0: How fun, though. Imagine you get to be about 70, 80 years old. You probably think you're never going to get to ride a slip and slide again, and yeah, now that might happen.
1: Don't we have a pact if we live to be 80, then we're going to try everything that we weren't supposed to try our whole lives?
0: You have decided to do that.
1: I'm going to go under bridges and stuff. All right, Dana, we got a big morning on our Friday.
0: Ella Langley tickets at 7:40 this morning. There was a pre-sale yesterday. I'll tell you about that in a little bit, Tig. Today, the tickets go on sale to the general public. I will tell you, it's a nightmare. I would much rather you win tickets with us this morning at 7:40 with the 98.5 The Bull fight.
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3: Pockets of showers and rumbles of thunder passing through should move out later this morning. Temperatures climbing into the mid-80s by lunchtime and highs near 90. Maximum heat index about 100. Very hot and humid today. Then we're dodging pop-up strong to severe storms by late afternoon, early evening, with more passing showers and rumbles of thunder overnight. From the Bob Mills Weather Center, I'm News on 6 Meteorologist Station 8.
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1: Tulsa Metro and no accidents to report currently. Southbound on 169 is about a 15-minute trip now from Owosso to 244. With traffic, I'm Randy Fuller.
2: All right, Daniel, so we have a little surprise giveaway this morning, don't we?
3: Yeah, why don't we do a super early bullfight for PBR tickets at the Paycom Center in Oklahoma City. So if you'd like to go to Oklahoma City, now keep that in mind. It's going to be July 31st through August 2nd. I'm not sure when exactly these tickets are for, but we'll send you to Oklahoma City to see the PBR. You ever been to one of those kind of things?
2: Yeah,
3: professional
2: when I was a boy.
3: Bull riding?
2: I remember that going with my dad, actually. It's a family memory that I have still.
3: What in the world was he doing going to look at bull riding? He just loved it?
2: He knew his kids would like it. He didn't give a rat's.
3: Did he ever want to ride a bull, do you think?
2: My dad?
3: Yeah.
2: Nah, he just wanted, he's like, where's the beer stand?
3: The beer stand. Yeah. Well, anyway, you could be there live and in person at the PBR if you can defeat your competitor this morning in our very own kind of bullfighting competition.
2: 918-879-9898.
3: Yes.
2: All right, two callers. See you in a moment here on 98.5 The Bull with an early bullfight. Ty Gadano at 642. Baby, love.

0: It's 98.5 The Bull. Here we go with an early edition of The Bull Fight. Thinking caps early this morning. We've got tickets to PBR in Oklahoma City. Yo.
1: All right. So here's the thing. Don't get confused because, Tig, we have Kat on line one. We have Matt on line two.
0: Kat and Matt.
1: Like Dr. Seuss. Kat is up this morning. She's a bartender. She's up. You said she said you're making your man his lunch this morning?
2: I did, yeah.
0: Does he make you do it or you just do it because you love him?
2: I do it because he pays the bills, so I don't have to.
0: She said that I make his lunch so he gets out of here. Is that what you do?
1: Kat, I have a question. How long have you been with her?
2: I'm sorry?
1: How long have you been with her? Certainly can if you talk over it.
2: 4 years?
0: I know.
1: Tig thinks that nobody's seen that that blooper thing where that guy goes, how long have you been with her? Have you seen that, Matt?
3: I have not.
0: See, right, you're banned. Nobody knows what you're talking about.
1: Kat, have you seen it?
2: I have not.
1: Okay, guys. Don't be on Tig's side. You're off to a bad start already. Matt, what is on the menu, by the way, for the guy's lunch today?
2: Ham and turkey on rye, and then fresh pineapple.
1: Oh, why the pineapple? Matt, what do you do for a living, Matt?
3: I'm the logistics manager for a construction and fabrication company.
1: And he can't wait to get out here and go to the Lake Keystone today, he says.
0: Keystone Lake.
3: Oh, yeah.
1: All right, guys, enough tomfoolery. Let's get down to business. You're trying to win tickets for PBR. It's a three-letter acronym standing for what, Tig?
0: Professional Bull Riders.
1: So now I've got for you two three-letter acronyms. Kat, you were the first to get through. This is the raw material for jeans. Don't forget, if you need Tig's help, you'll say, Tig, I need your help. You made a vow.
0: Raw material for jeans.
1: Raw material for jeans, and it's a three-letter acronym.
2: Tig, I need your help.
1: Tig, think what detectives might look for at a crime scene.
0: DNA?
1: DNA is correct.
3: Oh.
1: Here you go.
0: What does that stand for, though?
1: That I don't know.
0: Because the biological DNA, what is it? Deoxyribonucleic acid? But I have no idea what a gene... Are you talking about genes like you wear?
1: No, G-E-N-E-S.
0: Okay, so that would be the what I got. Okay,
1: yeah. Got DNA.
0: I was thinking you were talking about blue jeans.
2: I thought Daniel. Yeah. That's what I thought.
0: Yeah, Daniel says things on the radio people have never heard of, then he doesn't do the contest right. Yeah.
1: I did it right.
0: What would you say you do
3: pretty,
0: here?
3: Pretty baby.
0: Yeah, he sucks.
1: Hey, Matt, what are you chiming in for? You're supposed to be against this lady.
3: Sorry.
1: Matt's like, yeah, you're right, man.
0: Even enemies are coming together.
1: Speaking of DNA, Colonel Sanders Restaurants, Matt, would be what?
3: KFC.
1: KFC is correct. Kat.
2: Yes.
1: The USSR spy organization.
2: CIA.
0: Ooh.
1: No, that would be our organization.
0: That would be the KGB, right?
1: KGB is KGB. Correct.
0: Vladimir Putin, he was a KGB guy.
3: Yep.
1: Up next, Matt.
0: Wait, you don't like that fact?
1: I just didn't know what to say about it.
0: Okay.
1: I was like,
0: So you don't have things to say. Okay.
1: They don't get it, Tig. They don't get it.
0: Yeah, they know who Vladimir Putin is.
1: Matt, this is a Munich automaker. Munich, Germany automaker.
3: BMW.
1: That is correct.
0: It stands for Bavarian Motor Works.
1: Is it now?
0: Yeah.
1: Yeah, I heard the logo. That's actually a
0: propeller.
1: Yeah. Kat, phase of sleep where dreams are most vivid.
2: REM.
1: REM is correct. Matt, this is a psychedelic drug.
3: DMT.
0: Ooh, he's on it apparently today. That's LSD, right?
1: LSD.
0: Yeah.
1: Well, I don't even know what DMT is.
3: It's a psychedelic drug also.
0: Oh, excuse me.
1: Yeah, we gotten so old, Tig, we don't even know names of drugs anymore. All right.
0: Gotta get hip.
1: Kat, what George accused Sodom of having. What George accused Sodom of having.
2: Tig, I need your help.
1: Why not?
0: Well,
1: it's Friday.
0: Didn't already help.
1: You did, but that's fine.
2: Okay.
1: He can help. Go ahead. What did George Bush accuse Saddam Hussein of having?
0: weapons of mass destruction, WMDs.
1: WMDs.
0: They didn't find those, did they?
3: Which we have never found, by the way.
0: Yeah. They were in the sand. They didn't look there.
3: Yeah.
1: We had a buddy in college, and he claimed that he was over there, and he was like, now listen, they had hid those in the sand. I saw them. I was like, why don't you tell somebody, buddy?
0: Yeah, you find the weapons of mass destruction, you just went and ate a sandwich?
1: Yeah, he just kept that quiet as a mouse. Matt, this is JFK's successor. JFK's successor.
3: Oh.
0: So you need a lifeline.
3: I need your help. Go ahead, Tiger.
0: I think it's Lyndon Baines Johnson.
3: Yeah.
0: After the assassination.
3: LBJ, yeah.
1: It was JFK and then LBJ. Cat. This is the U.S. Republican Party.
2: USA?
0: No, that would be the Grand Old Party, right?
1: The GOP.
3: Yeah.
1: And finally,
3: GOP.
1: Matt, you've got mail.
3: I'm going to say, can I use another tag?
0: Yeah, I know what it is. Daniel used to use this to flirt with ladies.
3: AOL. Yeah,
1: yeah. Right, yeah. When you want to flirt with ladies, they see you got that long.
0: You still got
1: AOL,
0: an AOL.
1: Yeah, AOL. They're like, oh, this is a young guy. All right, listen, guys. Enough tomfoolery. It's a tie-breaking situation here. Tig, explain what happens.
0: Next question for the both of you at the same time. Don't say the answer. Say your name. So you would say Kat. You would say Matt. Keep in mind, your competitor can steal it if you get it wrong. Here we go.
1: 1980s TV alien.
3: Matt.
1: Matt was the first to get through.
3: I forgot. Sorry.
0: All right.
1: It is now Kat's chance to steal.
2: Ow.
1: Alf is correct. And with that, Kat has defeated
0: Matt. Alien life form, right?
1: Yes, in the 98.5 The Bull fight. But listen, guys, since it's Friday, Beauty Dog is here, and we're kind of celebrating the 4th coming up. We're going to give you guys both tickets this morning. How about that?
4: That's great. It starts with an earth.
3: Sweet. Thank you.
1: Ty is now playing R.E.M.
0: because of the thing. The question. Get it? All right, so everybody won PBR tickets today. You guys could carpool down there.
1: Will you guys ride together?
3: only if Kat will make us food for the ride.
1: All right. Well, there you go. Kat's got to make some more of that pineapple for you guys, you fellas.
0: Oh, God.
1: All right, guys. Give us three numbers and an animal.
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6: Pockets of showers and rumbles of thunder passing through should move out later this morning. Temperatures climbing into the mid-80s by lunchtime and highs near 90. Maximum heat index about 100. Very hot and humid today. Then we're dodging pop-up strong to severe storms by late afternoon, early evening, with more passing showers and rumbles of thunder overnight. From the Bob Mills Weather Center, I'm News on 6 Meteorologist Station Knight.
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1: Delays in the Tulsa Metro and no accidents to report currently. Southbound on 169 is about a 15-minute trip now from Owosso to 244. With traffic, I'm Randy Fuller.
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5: Ella Langley, tickets are at 7:40 this morning, Tig, and I know now why these are so important for people trying to win them. I yesterday had signed up a while ago on the pre-sale to kind of, I'm trying to like learn how all this kind of works. And so I signed up for the pre-sale. I was going to get a couple of tickets yesterday.
6: And the idea is you win a lottery and then you get to buy them early?
5: No, if you go to like Ella Langley's website and you sign up for her fan club or whatever, then they send you a link. They say, hey, you can buy tickets a full day before
6: everybody else,
5: which the general tickets go on sale today at 10.
6: So that's everybody else.
5: That's everybody else. Okay. I had signed up for the thing. Log on yesterday at 10 when the pre-sale was going on. Ticketmaster down. Now, that's the only place you can buy the tickets is Ticketmaster.
6: So now, this Ticketmaster's is nationwide, down. Not just for Tulsa's show.
5: Half the shows, the pre-sale worked, half didn't.
6: Mm-hmm.
5: The process goes, so if you're having to work, you know, we're winding down around 10 o'clock around here. If you have to work, though, you have to get in a queue and wait in line forever, like an hour.
6: All online.
5: And right there on your app or whatever. Mm-hmm. Any phone call that comes in is going to disrupt all that. And then at the end of the hour, they say, all right, you're in. Now there's 20,000 people ahead of you. You got to wait longer. And then by the time you get there, a lot of the tickets are gone, and the tickets very expensive.
6: Now, but these aren't scalp tickets. These are from
5: Ticketmaster.
6: The original source or whatever.
5: Like I saw people in our hometown in Auburn, Alabama, very kind of small place. They're like, tickets there, $300.
6: Mm.
5: That ain't Madison Square Garden. That's Auburn, Alabama.
6: Football stadium.
5: Yeah.
6: And then, so what happens to the people that try to buy today? If they're a day later.
5: Well, they go on sale today at 10. They're probably going to go to Ticketmaster.com. It's probably going to be down. They're going to have to wait in line in a queue. I mean, it's a process. So I see why now winning them is so important. I mean, we gave away tickets earlier this week, and the lady cried when she won them. Tears of joy.
6: Now, as far as I know, I think there was some antitrust issues. Ticketmaster almost has a monopoly, right?
5: I mean, I don't understand it all.
6: Like, if you want to go to a show, you got to go to Ticketmaster, right?
5: Pretty much, yeah.
6: Yeah, so they control the gate.
5: But they're going to, like, destroy themselves if they make it this difficult to buy a ticket. It should be so easy to buy a ticket to something.
6: What did people do before? Well, like, let's say she came around in 1984. I mean, what did you do? Did you walk over there to the window and buy it before?
5: I would have to know that from somebody else. I don't know. I was too little then, but I would imagine you'd drive over there and maybe, could you call on the phone?
6: And order them that way? I don't know how you did. I don't know how you did anything. How did you do, like, anything without a computer? I mean, if you bought a stock, how did you know you owned a stock?
5: In 1984,
6: they just send you a certificate?
5: Which I was alive, but very little. We did everything without a computer. No, nothing.
6: Right.
5: So what's going to happen here? I just feel so terrible for people. That's why when people call up and they're really wanting tickets so bad, and I, you know, we only have a small amount.
6: But we do have them for free. Our queue is way lesser than Ticketmaster, so you have a shot at it at 7:40.
5: Yeah.
6: We could do that totally free. And it's a big ticket.
5: I'm just feeling so bad. It's got to be so stressful for like that mom trying to buy a ticket to take her daughter.
6: It's,
5: I remember my
6: bad
5: dad taking me to my first concert, and there's probably these kind of memories trying to be made, and then they're having to wait in a queue.
6: And then you get on Facebook and you see the people that did make it in, and you're at the house. Golly, you got me all sad. Daniel, I know you got a bunch of extras. Gonna give those to friends.
5: Sure, yeah.

0: Talking about, we got Ella Langley tickets coming up at 7:40, but a lot of us had a pre-sale yesterday, and then today everybody else gets to jump in and try for tickets. But it's such a frustrating process because, Daniel, you tried to get in, then you waited, and then you got in, and you were 20,000th in line. Yeah. Just a whole frustrating thing, right?
1: So I feel everybody's pain that tried to buy them, and I feel everybody's pain that's going to try to buy them today when the tickets go on sale at 10 a.m.
0: But I was thinking, okay, we got the internet, and you have to sit in a queue and all that, but you get to go to work and then kind of do it on the side. But what did people do when they wanted to buy concerts? I said the 80s, but who do we got on the phone right now?
1: This is Trey. He was kind of talking about, who were you trying to see back in the 90s?
2: We were trying to get tickets to Garth Brooks when he first, that first year he went really big.
0: And there was no internet to buy these tickets. So what was the process? Because I don't think I was old enough quite yet. My dad probably handled all that.
2: I lived there in Illinois, so we'd go to Champaign. It was called the Assembly Hall at the university. You would have to call the box office, and the line was always busy, so you just sat there and hung up and redial, hoping to get through, or you had to physically go to the box office and stand in line and wait till you got to the ticket booth and then bought your tickets that way.
1: So how long was the line?
2: I did not go up to the line, but they showed it on the news, and they said people lined up. Tickets went on sale, like you said, like 10 a.m. There was people there at like 9 a.m. the day before camping out.
0: Oh, and my God. So
2: the line
0: as
2: was
0: much as,
2: just outrageous.
0: As much as we complain about like you having to be 20,000th in line, at least you're at work and can kind of just check that in the peripheral. You didn't have to go out with umbrellas and tents and stuff. So maybe as much as we whine about the internet, like I remember Daniel's mom during the pandemic. And I remember my dad, when I was young, would sit at the kitchen table and write out checks and put stamps on them and sometimes even go to the utilities. And your mom during the pandemic, she can pay via the internet. She would go down to the water company or whatever.
1: Mm-hmm.
0: Maybe we should be quiet because it's a lot easier just to do it at work, right?
1: Well, now, listen, I'm not mad at the internet. Yeah. I get a little irritated with Ticketmaster every now and again.
0: Right.
1: So, but he's saying, Trey, you're saying we're lucky to have Ticketmaster.
2: You know, Ticketmaster has its faults. I'll agree with you on that one. But, yeah, at least you can do it from your house and you're not standing in 110-degree weather waiting to hopefully get tickets and they don't put the sold out. Like right when you walk up to buy
1: that
2: your
1: would be
2: ticket.
1: The worst. How much was a ticket though? We got to also consider that.
2: They were considered expensive at that time, and I think we paid like maybe $110, $120.
1: Whoa. Gun, that was in 1994. That is ridiculous.
0: Like $500 ticket.
1: Whoa.
0: Now.
1: Well, the guy was humongous at the time, Tiger. That guy used to do concerts on NBC.
0: Yeah. I remember he poured water over his head and stuff, Garth Brooks.
1: There was some in that concert at one point. He would take two bottles of water and, like, shake them up over his head, and my mom would be like, he's wasting water.
0: He was, like, controversial to your mom, Garth Brooks?
1: A little bit. She didn't like the fact that
0: Elvis?
1: He wasted water on stage. I was Mom, you know, he wasted a little bit of the most abundant substance on earth.
0: That's stage water, Mom. That's a prop. But, Trey, you're on record. Say, I love Ticketmaster.
2: Yeah, I know.
1: He can't do it.
2: Ticketmaster is okay. I don't know if I love it, but
1: you know what?
2: That's manageable.
1: That's a better attitude. Thank you. You've corrected my attitude. I was like, I'm really grumpy at Ticketmaster, but it's better than having to drive down there, I suppose.
2: Yes, for sure.
0: All right, so there you go. We ought to just be a little more appreciative.
1: All right,
0: of
1: a voice
0: Ticketmaster,
1: of reason.
0: Right?
1: Yeah.
0: We all love Ticketmaster. Good folk down there at Ticketmaster.

0: better me for you.
1: Tig, in a few moments, I've got to walk outside. It's 98.5 The Bull, by the way. And I got us some more studio snacks from Sam's yesterday.
2: You did? Mm-hmm. Now, what is a studio snack? This is sort of public domain snacks. Anybody can walk in and eat a handful of Chex Mix or whatever.
1: That's right. Listen, and you know, some days I tell you I just wake up and feel like spending money. This is not something Tig's cursed with, but sometimes I'll wake up in the morning and go, you know, I'm going to buy something today.
2: But you don't need anything. Like, I don't get that malady that you have or anybody has where you wake up and go, today's just going to be a spending day. Now, you don't have anything in particular in mind, but you just like, I'm going to blow some money today. I have never had that.
1: I wake up and I'll be like, I'm going to go to the store and just go hog wild. I'll go walk to Walmart and browse. That's where I walk into a Walmart with no idea of what I want.
2: Mm-hmm.
1: And I just start looking around.
2: Why?
1: It's just a thing I like to do.
2: It's like a drug.
1: Whatever it may be. I had that kind of day yesterday.
2: Now, what did you buy?
1: I went and got us some studio snacks.
2: Okay, what, like, in particular, anything that I would
1: just
2: like?
1: Just hold on, pig. Look, this guy's mouth's watering over there already.
2: Shut up.
1: First of all, that big, giant thing of cheese balls.
2: Yeah, and I read about that. I looked up the nutritional value of a cheese ball.
1: Don't bother.
2: It's negative nutrition.
1: It's just, what is that?
2: Air that kills you.
1: It's like asbestos. We don't know what it is, but whatever it is, it's delicious. So I put those in here. Another round of Pub Mix.
2: Yeah.
1: And something called Hunter's Mix, since we're very manly in here.
2: It's got venison in it.
1: I don't know. No, I don't know why they call it Hunter's Mix. I guess you take it into the woods with you to eat it.
2: Mm-hmm.
1: I'm going to bring all three in here and spread it out. Then I started thinking about, because people say they come in and they'll grab a handful. A lot of hands going in there, buddy. A lot of hands in there. Should I put like a scoop?
2: Yeah, we need it. You know what's on people's hands, right?
1: I don't want to know, but I really wish I had started thinking about that aspect of it.
2: If you touch a doorknob on your way in here, human waste.
1: Well, forget I just want them touching their human knob and then coming in here.
2: They're human. What?
1: I'm just, you know what? If you start thinking about it, it'll drive you nuts.
2: Yeah. I can't do potlucks. And you're right, because potlucks, I don't know. You know how they do the thing where, I don't know, somebody's birthday or something, so they're going to do a potluck. So somebody brings salsa, then somebody brings a, you know, a pot roast or whatever, and I go, I don't know if these people are clean. I can't eat it. And now we're just inviting people in here to spread.
1: Well, at least at a potluck, it's all friends and, like, really close friends and family.
2: Yeah, they can
1: love.
2: Be dirty.
1: Yeah. Well, yeah, and then everybody does the potluck. They're like, well, who made that? They want to avoid certain
2: things. That's what I do. I mean, they don't do a health inspection at your house.
1: But here, I mean, anything goes probably. So thank you for, now you've ruined the snacks for me.
2: No, you brought up the germs, not me. Well, now you have another reason to go back to Sam's Club or Walmart. You
1: should
2: gotta
1: I
2: get
1: go,
2: a scooper.
1: I need to go buy some hand sanitizer to put beside the snacks.
2: Get one of them suits, those yellow suits, where they make
1: Hazmat
2: meth or whatever.
1: Yeah.
2: And then we can do that. Did you get any Diet Cokes for me?
1: No.
2: What? That's the whole deal.
1: Don't get me started, because we're on the verge of getting a fridge, and that was somehow kiboshed. So until we get a fridge, I can't bring in things that need to be cooled. I was going to get you some yogurts, all that nasty stuff this guy eats in the morning. I got to look over and watch this senile old man eat yogurt. It's disgusting.
2: You have a lot of rules, man. He got mad because I ate an egg in here one time.
1: Well, he would sit there and gently eat a boiled egg. And then I come in the other day, the whole studio smells of yogurt. That's bacteria, buddy.
2: It's good for your gut, they say.
1: Well, it stinks.
2: Okay.
1: So I want to get Tig some breakfast that don't reek. And I'll tell you this, when I loaded all this stuff in the back of my car, a lot of room, you know why? Because it's a 2026 Honda Passport Trail Sport. Where did I get it? Don Carlton Honda. Plenty of room in my vehicle for the things that I need.
2: Did they think you were buying it for, like, the Ronald McDonald House?
1: Yeah, they thought that I was.
2: You're
1: so
2: a charitable
1: much room
2: guy.
1: In the back of the Honda Passport Trail Sport that they thought I was buying it for a huge restaurant. I was like, no, just my buddy.
2: just my fat
1: just,
2: buddy.
1: Just Tig, yeah, old Dirty Bird. So, listen, if you are looking for a Honda, let me suggest to you the Honda Odyssey. I took a look at some of these things on the internet. The Honda Odyssey's got that coveted third row that everybody needs. But what's the problem when you got that third row? You got no room for everything else, right?
2: Except I bet that they have a system in
1: place.
2: They
1: figured out a way where you can move and reconfigure the seats around if you need to.
2: Mm-hmm. Wow.
1: that in itself is amazing. The doors open and close themselves, you know, that kind of thing. If you got kids, you remember having a kid when you used to have to try to, you got to open the door for them and all this and that, load everything in.
2: Yeah.
1: That's why the Honda Odyssey's figured all that out.
2: You ever gotten into an Uber and the door closes on its own and like you don't know it?
1: Mm-hmm.
2: And they go, no, I got it. And that's kind of like this.
1: I'll go a step further. I've never gotten into an Uber that the door closed itself, and I didn't try to physically close it. I just don't have it in my mind yet because I'm not used to the Honda Odyssey. And if you want a great deal, go see Sammy at Don Carlton Honda. He's just going to give you the best deal, and they're easy to work with. What more can I say?
2: Yeah, I mean, what a fun morning. Don Carlton, and then coming up, Ella Langley tickets. I mean, we got it all.
1: Yeah.
2: 7:40 for that here with Tig and Daniel. 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
3: Pockets of showers and rumbles of thunder passing through should move out later this morning. Temperatures climbing into the mid-80s by lunchtime and highs near 90. Maximum heat index about 100. Very hot and humid today. Then we're dodging pop-up strong to severe storms by late afternoon, early evening, with more passing showers and rumbles of thunder overnight. From the Bob Mills Weather Center, I'm News on 6 Meteorologist Station 8.
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9: We've been to both Carolinas, seen a big Montana sky, driven up and down the coast a few times, London, Paris, paradise. 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

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And you still talk about that moon that I can't recall, but God, I saw.

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2: It is a 17-minute trip right now, and it's all clear through the road work on the way at 96th and Jenks. Westbound on the BA from Elm in Broken Arrow to the IDL. It's 13 minutes with traffic. I'm Randy Fuller.
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0: 98.5 The Bull. You've got Tig and Dano. Ella Langley, tickets are what? I'll mark it at about 8 minutes away.
1: 8 minutes away, and we see the importance. It was such a stressful process yesterday, getting on that pre-sale and all that. I imagine more of the same today. But as Trey called up and said back in the day, he's trying to go see Garth, and just got to go wait in line or call.
0: Yeah, we're kind of lucky to have the internet, because used to people would camp out and stuff like that. People will camp out for a lot of stuff. You know that Chick-fil-A? When they, I don't know if they still do this, but Chick-fil-A, they put a new one near where you live, Daniel. And they go, listen, if you're the first 100 people here, you get free Chick-fil-A for a year, which is really just one coupon a week to get a sandwich. People are out there like it's Woodstock. Tents, they got, you know, like portable heaters, thermoses, earmuffs. I'm like, it's a chicken sandwich.
1: Is there anything that you would get in line for and wait all night long? I'm trying to think if there's anything in your...
0: Yeah, I would.
1: What would it be?
0: Trip to Mars.
1: A trip to death? I've told this guy, like, look, the first few humans that go to Mars don't get to come back.
0: Yeah, I know.
1: And this guy's trying to get in line and wait overnight to do it? I'm sure your little son loves hearing that. All right, here we go. I'll ask you this scenario again. You can be the first man on Mars or whatever. Go up there to, you know, instant death. But you got to miss your son's wedding. You choosing Mars or his wedding?
0: Wait, so I don't get to go to Mars if I go to his wedding?
1: Correct.
0: Well, how do I know if that marriage is even going to last?

0: Like those creatures they see at the bottom of the ocean, you know, that never seen light before. Like somehow a fish, but it still has a pig nose.
1: Yeah. Well, thanks, man.
0: And I say that with peace and love.
1: If you say it with peace and love, that's cool. Yeah. You could say anything you want.
0: Yeah, but I just don't get this. Why would it be important for you to be one of the first people on Mars?
1: Why not? I mean, what if most people end up doing with their lives? You live, you work, you die. Why not go to Mars and do it?
0: Because it's just up. It's nothing up there, man. Did you see that movie, The Martian?
1: Yeah, with Matt Damon.
0: Yeah. Nothing up there.
1: But he got to grow plants.
0: A great movie, because then he figured out with science, I guess, how to communicate back with Earth and all that.
1: Yeah.
0: But like, first day, I would have forgot I'm on Mars and opened that door.
1: Your head like, would
0: the
1: explode.
0: First minute, I wouldn't make it 1 second on Mars, and this guy made it all the way back.
1: Yeah. Was that true, that story?
0: It was an absolutely true story.
1: It was a documentary style. Uh-huh. Matt Damon went to Mars. And you might be going to Ella Langley next. That chance after Kane Brown, Tig, and Daniel.

0: Of the ball taken ten away.
1: Hey, what do you just do? Snapping at that Johnny Demko? He ain't the one to snap at, buddy. This
0: I didn't
1: guy
0: snap
1: loses
0: at
1: mind
0: anybody.
1: On you.
0: All right, the guy said I needed to record a commercial. He said, did you get the email? I said, I don't get the email.
1: Whoa, let me just tell you, you owe that guy an apology. That was a very terse.
0: I will. You know what? I'll go get him. You want me to go get him?
1: No, don't do it on the air because that you better. That ain't the one to yell at, buddy. That was a terse voice you just used.
0: No, I didn't.
1: I said, okay.
0: I wasn't complaining about him. I was complaining that I never get the emails
1: to record
0: commercials.
1: That's right, but he ain't the one that does the emails.

0: No, I was venting to a friend.
1: Oh, he ain't the one, buddy. He'll kill you.
0: The guy in charge of the commercials. So he's mad at me now?
1: Well, no, but you were a little snappy with him.
0: All right, but I got a lot of pressure. We're doing LLA.
1: That is true. Yeah, let's get this over with, and maybe you can go settle things up. But he ain't the one to be yelling at, buddy.
0: Good grief.
1: Listen, Ella Langley tickets are on sale today at 10 o'clock. They're the hottest ticket in town. It's going to be very difficult to get these, so I see now why the phones have been ringing for the last 20 minutes. We're going to take callers number 9 and 10 for a 98.5 The Bullfight, brought to you by Watts Ride Electric. And someone will come out of this with a pair of tickets and not have to fool with all the queues and all this and that. And the tickets are going to be free.
0: That's all, excuse me, that's all after Morgan Wallen.
1: That's right.
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1: 918-879-9898. Callers 9 and 10. Good luck.

0: A big moment here on 98.5 The Bull. I'm nervous because I don't want to screw something up because this is a big ticket. Ella Langley, hours upon hours of waiting just online for these, but we got two people on the line. One of these folks is going to Ella Langley.
1: That's right. As it stands right now, each of you have a 50-50 shot. Casey works in commercial glass. Yes. Casey, what's the name of your business?
2: Bluestem Glass Services.
1: And what do you guys do exactly?
2: We do glass for, like, office buildings, just kind of storefront type things.
0: All right. Dana wants to know if you make those mirrors where you can look in, but they think it's a mirror.
2: Oh, yeah, we do.
1: Yeah, I need about 5 or 6 of those one-way mirrors. Casey, how nervous are you to play against Kevin this morning to win Ella Langley tickets?
2: I don't know. I got a lot of pressure. I got the whole family in the car with me. We just took off for our summer road trip.
1: Oh, look at that, Tug. Making memories already on the way on a summer. Boy, to win Ella Langley tickets at the start of a road trip, it's got to be an epic vacation.
0: Where are you heading?
2: I agree. We're headed to Mount Rushmore, Yellowstone.
0: Oh, boy. That's a big trip right there.
1: Mm-hmm. Yeah. All right. Casey, let's meet your opponent, Kevin. Kevin is a barber, a mobile barber. Kevin, what's the name of your business?
3: Cuts by Kevo.
1: Cuts by Kevo. So, like, if we wanted to have you come up here to the radio station and cut Tig's hair, you would just come here and, like, cut his hair for him?
3: Yes, sir. I sure will.
1: Well, how in the world do you get a hold of Cuts by Kevo?
3: You can go online. I mean, you can go on Facebook at Kevo Smith.
1: All right, go to Facebook, Kevo Smith.
3: Yes, sir.
1: All right,
0: here we go.
1: All right, guys, this is for Ella Langley, the hottest show in town. So all the answers to these questions have the word hot in them. As usual, you'll have a phone a chin from Tig if you need his help. You'll say, Tig, I need your help. You made a vow. 10 questions from now, one of you is going to have tickets to see Ella Langley at the BOK Center. Casey, you were the first to get through. This is a drink with marshmallows sometimes.
2: Hot chocolate.
1: Hot chocolate is correct.
0: And what is the theme of this contest again?
1: The answers have hot in them.
0: Okay.
1: Kevin, this is another word for a frankfurter.
3: A frankfurter?
0: Frankfurter.
1: Frankfurter. Am I saying that right?
3: Don't forget.
1: All right. Tig, he needs your help. You made a vow. A frankfurter.
0: I would say it's a hot dog.
1: It is a hot dog.
3: Okay, a frank. Oh.
1: Got it now? Don't forget, all the answers include the word hot. Casey, this is a term for a person who loses their temper easily. Tig? One who loses their hothead is correct. Kevin, really think about this for a second now. The first flight of one of these happened in Paris, France. In the year 1783, the first flight in one of these happened in Paris in 1783.
3: A hot shot?
0: What are you saying?
1: He had hot shot. Incorrect. Yeah. Help him out, Tig.
0: Hot air balloon?
1: Hot air balloon.
0: I went to we forget about this place sometimes, but the Tulsa Aviation Museum, and you can fly a hot air balloon on a simulator and stuff. It's a great place to take my boy out there if you're looking for a fun time, the Aviation Museum in Tulsa.
1: I'm shocked that in 1783, they had hot air balloons. I mean,
0: could you imagine the first guy to go up?
1: Heck no.
0: He's like, man, y'all can hold that rope, right?
1: So a hot air balloon could have been floating over the Civil War?
0: Yeah.
1: Wow. Weird to think about. All right. Sorry, guys. Casey, you're next.
2: Yeah.
1: Geothermal pools or...
2: Say that again?
1: Geothermal pools.
2: Hot springs?
1: Hot springs is correct.
0: She'll see those at the national park, won't she?
1: Mm-hmm.
2: Yeah, we will.
1: Kevin. All right, here we go. Kevin, Matchbox Cars alternative.
3: Are we?
1: He got it in at the very last second. You got it in, buddy. All right. At the end of three questions, Casey has 3. Kevin has 2, a very close match still. Casey, this is a menopause indicator.
2: flashes.
1: Hot flash is correct. Kevin, to start a car without a key. To start a car without a key. That would be hotwire. Hotwire.
3: Oh, man. That's crazy.
1: Casey.
2: Yeah.
1: Extremely short shorts.
2: Hot pants.
1: Hot pants is correct. Kevin. Song by Drake, blank, bling.
3: Hotline.
1: Hotline is correct. And at the end of the round, Casey has 5. Kevin has 3. Casey has defeated Kevin in the 98-5 The Bullfight. A couple of questions for you, Casey. Up first, you got every single one right. You know what that means? I must now ask for your hand in marriage.
2: Yeah, if you want to pile in the car with us to go on our trip.
1: I'm going to pass on that.
0: You just want to go see the guys that are with her alone?
1: Huh?
0: Just you and her?
1: Just me, her, and those Mount Rushmore men.
0: Looking at that. Guys are spewing and stuff.
1: All right. So, Casey, you're already on the way to a lovely vacation. Are you going to hold on to these tickets to see Ella Langley, or are you going to give them to Kevin? Kevin, why should Casey consider giving you the tickets this morning?
3: I haven't been out in a long time, but you got a family, so you can go ahead and take your family if you need to.
1: The decision is yours, right, Casey.
2: Yeah, I think I'm going to keep them.
1: You
2: thank
1: dirty
2: you.
1: Dog. All right. Congratulations, Casey. Kevin, tell us the name of your mobile haircutting place one more time. So maybe if people are looking for somebody to come to their house and cut their hair, it would be Cuts by Kevo. Am I right?
3: Yes, sir. Yes, sir. Or you can catch me on Facebook at Kevo Smith.
1: Kevo Smith. Go check him out. And in the meantime, guys, team up and give me 3 numbers and an animal.
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5: Pockets of showers and rumbles of thunder passing through should move out later this morning. Temperatures climbing into the mid-80s by lunchtime and highs near 90. Maximum heat index about 100. Very hot and humid today. Then we're dodging pop-up strong to severe storms by late afternoon, early evening, with more passing showers and rumbles of thunder overnight. From the Bob Mills Weather Center, I'm News on 6 Meteorologist Station 8.
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2: Tulsa, you want to avoid the major road work at 96. You can exit at 121st, go east to Elwood, north to 81st, back west to rejoin with 75. With traffic, I'm Randy Fuller.
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5: I think I need to get out of here a little early, Tug. I got a big day ahead of me. I got to go get my summer mullet touched up at Adam Orr Salon.
6: Okay.
5: Have to get that touched up.
6: Are you going to dump litters
5: Excuse
6: of
5: me?
6: Are you going to dump litters of kittens?
5: No, quite the opposite. I'm also, you know, that German Shepherd I've been walking in my neighborhood, Tommy.
6: Yeah, somebody pays you
5: dog.
6: Money, huh?
5: It's a lady dog, but her name is Tommy. I get bad news yesterday. They're moving away.
6: You're heartbroken.
5: I'm going to be a little sad, to be honest. I walked Tommy for a couple of months now, and the lady was like, yeah, just let you know we're moving in like 10 days, so this is probably going to be the last time you see Tommy.
6: Oh,
5: I'm
6: no.
5: Like, good grief. Well, you shouldn't have told me.
6: You get attached to the... Cause...
5: Well, yeah, you certainly you kind of start feeling for these dogs. You're walking.
6: I could see that being a problem. I mean, because what you do is you get on some app and you've got some free time in the afternoons because of your work schedule, and you enjoy walking anyway. What are you getting, 4 and 5 miles in sometimes?
5: Mm-hmm.
6: And so you're walking anyway, might as well earn a little folding money on the side. So you go to people's houses and you go through their stuff and then you take the dog on the walks.
5: No, I don't go through anybody's stuff, I assure you.
6: And so you're making a little money. I imagine you would get attached to a dog.
5: Yeah, so.
6: And I remember when my little son, he was like in, little bitty, like baby. And I'd drop him off at the preschool daycare or whatever. And when it was time, we had to move. And we weren't going to be close to that particular daycare center. And I had to go tell Miss Carol. I said, by the way, I mean, she's had 18 months with Mac.
5: Mm-hmm.
6: I mean, teaching them that sign language they do. I mean, and she starts crying. And then she would come to our house on her own time just to see the boy and stuff. I mean, it's got to be hard.
5: You get a little attached. And your son also loves dogs. I mean, this would be a good side hustle for like any life. If you're like somebody looking for something to do, start walking you some dogs.
6: There's a lot of decent ways to make some money on the side. I wonder how old you would have to be to get on the app. Like, he was just talking the other day about like when he could start doing like a job, you know, like cutting grass or whatever it may be. But I guess now you could walk dogs if you're 14, 13 maybe. I don't know.
5: I think maybe 13 or 14 you could start. But you don't necessarily have to fool with apps and things like that. You can just walk around your neighborhood. I can see from my house at least 4 or 5 people that could probably use dog walking services. They even have a service that will come pick up dog mess out of your yard.
6: Right.
5: Now, you think that ain't no glamorous job, but hey, you ain't working for the man, buddy.
6: You got your own schedules.
5: That's right.
6: You got your own job.
5: Now, your son loves dogs. One of my favorite pictures of him, he's a little bitty boy, and at this point, a dog is like the size of a Clydesdale to him, and he is hugging this thing. Have you ever seen this picture of your son hugging this dog?
6: Yeah, I saw that when I saw your dog, Fenton, lick him on the nose in a picture.
5: But this dog that he was hugging was so big, I'm like, what is Tig letting this guy get around this giant dog?
6: Yeah, it would be like us hugging an elephant.
5: It was, the dog was like that dog from Turner and Hooch.
6: He's a big boy.
5: A humongous dog.
6: Yeah, I know that. So what a good gig. I mean, as they grow and, you know, you used to have the lawn rangers. You would cut grass,
5: yeah.
6: But I guess there's a lot of
5: stuff.
6: Listen,
5: walking dogs way easier.
6: Way easier than the lawn rangers.
5: And decent money, too.
6: What are you knocking down?
5: If I take a dog on like a 20-minute walk, I don't know, like $20.
6: Really?
5: 20, 30.
6: So
5: yeah,
6: $1 a minute.
5: It's a half-hour walk, so about $20 every 30, so about $40 an hour.
6: Not a bad gig, man.
5: Not bad at all. Let's take caller number one. Who is this going to be? Spud this morning?
7: Oh, boy.
5: This guy yesterday was
6: Spud.
5: On fire.
6: Why don't he just come do the
5: I don't
6: show.
5: Know if it's him or not. Hey, it's Tiger Daniel. Who's this?
8: So a kid in my neighborhood charges people $5.
9: $40 an hour.
8: And he takes their trash cans down every week.
5: I'd pay that. Easily.
8: He does 10 houses, makes $50.
6: Whoa.
5: Golly, how innovative. I would certainly do that.
6: How old is this kiddo?
8: I think he's like 10 or so.
6: He's a billionaire for a 10-year-old.
8: Yeah, so I just thought that would be a cool idea for a youngster.
5: That is another good side hustle. Just everybody in your neighborhood be like, hey, just let me wheel that thing around. I'll come by Friday afternoon.
6: I thought of another one.
5: What?
6: Porch pirate problems.
5: What is that?
6: He goes and gets packages off porches, puts them in his dad, mom's garage. Always safe.
5: Double deliver.
8: Redelivers them when they get home?
5: Yeah.
6: And then when he sees that it's a legit, like, arrival of the tenants of the property brings it over.
8: Yeah. Yeah. Cool. All right, guys. Have a good day.
6: Look at that.
5: Thanks. That is a great idea. That's the thing about these kind of ideas. They're often right in front of our faces, and you just don't think of them. Has your son thought about doing that? Like,
6: no.
5: Hey, just give me $5 a week, and I'll pull your trash can around, because to everybody else, just $5.
6: Every package that I hide for you, a couple bucks. Mm-hmm. And then I'll bring it to you later.
5: Hey, much easier these things than paper routes. Back in the day, you had to get up at like 3 in the morning.
6: And then people just, they hate you if you miss their house.

0: Daniel, you have a prediction about fireworks, actually, that they'll be replaced by drone shows. Is that still something you believe in?
1: I do believe that. I know, like, I still love going to the lake and shooting my own fireworks, but as far as the big, giant city fireworks things, I believe that's going to be replaced with a drone show.
0: You think they can ever hack that system and just put cusses up there?
1: Yes, of course. I mean, hackers, yeah. You ever seen a movie, buddy? They just go, done. Like, everything changed. But a drone show is amazing. Have you not seen one of these yet?
0: Not quite. You sent me an, it's like taking a picture of the Grand Canyon. When you're there, you like, you can't believe what you're seeing. You send it to a buddy and you're like, all right, it's a hole. But you sent me pictures and it looked cool, but I bet it's like way different, like being able to just look up and see it.
1: Your mind can't comprehend what you're seeing.
0: Really? And they never crash into each other.
1: No.
0: Like, what happens if one, you know, goes bonkers?
1: Well, now, we were at a TU football game, and they had a drone show, and one of the drones fell from the sky.
0: I did see that. That's right.
1: But into each other.
0: Hmm.
1: The one I saw, it was after Tulsa Tough, and it just blew my mind.
0: Well, there's a lot of, I love fireworks and stuff, and I love the 4th of July, but there's a lot of people that are challenged by the sounds and stuff like that. The dogs, and they all freak out.
1: Mm-hmm.
0: And drones are completely silent. They just kind of synchronize it with music and stuff, right?
1: Right, yeah. So they play like a soundtrack. These drones are incredible. I'm imagining in a few years that'll be all you see is drone shows and no more, explosions.
0: Nostradamus over here.
2: New

0: 98.5 The Bull, Tig and Daniel. Daniel says there's nothing better than a trip except a freight trip.
1: Oh, yeah. There's nothing better than a concert is a free concert.
0: And we got both. We got a trip and a concert. Who are we going to go see if we win this contest? Brought to you by Coors Light.
1: Lainey Wilson, if you win today, coming up in about 6 minutes, you'll win the Coors Light prize pack, and then you're qualified for that chance to win Lainey Wilson
0: Listen
1: tickets.
0: Listen to this. That's the paper I'm going to be writing the password. We got to play this password. Are we going to retire this or what?
1: We might retire it.
0: This game sucks.
1: I sure do get irritated.
0: I don't know what it is. I think I'm a calm person.
1: Mm-hmm. Password makes you the devil.
0: It makes, yeah, you go crazy. So I'm going to finish up my passwords over here, and then you can win a flyaway trip. You get to bring somebody with you, and we'll get to that. What do you want me to play
1: Let
0: next?
1: Let me tell you, I'll tell you in a second, but password is cursed because remember the other day we actually got a good contestant on there, and then the phones start going bonkers.
0: Yeah, we can't win.
1: It's cursed. It's haunted.
0: It's a haunted contest.
1: Why don't you play a little Ella Langley this morning with Morgan Wallen? Because her tickets are going to go on sale now right at 10 a.m. So
0: we're less than 2 hours away.
1: Yeah, so I know people are trying to win that. Right. In the meantime, you can win that Coors Light prize pack coming up as well and maybe possibly qualify for Lainey Wilson Flyaway.
0: Sounds good to me. This is Tig and Daniel on 98.5 The

0: right, Dano, we got a flyaway, an instant Coors Light prize pack at 8:19. Good morning, guys. It's another edition of Password. We're flying away to see who, Dano, if we get qualified here and you're the grand prize winner.
1: Wilson.
0: Okay, so Lainey Wilson, are you ready to play Password? Let's take caller number 9 right now, 918-879-9898, 918-879-9898. And we'll get going here. Today, it's going to be all about fireworks.
1: How topical.
0: Well, what do you mean? It's the 4th of July.
1: The 4th of July is not next week. Like Saturday.
0: Huh?
1: That's a whole other week away. Anyway, it's all about fireworks. I won't argue with you.
0: Dude, they put Christmas decorations out at Halloween now, so I think it's okay if I talk about the 4th of July.
1: Good for you. Good for you. Let's get a caller on. What do you want to do? Just like 4 this morning for the 4th?
0: Okay, let's do 4 for the 4th. You ready?
1: Yes.
0: All right, so here we go. Let's see what we got on the phone.
1: Hello, it's Tyga. Daniel, what's your name?
2: Hey, good morning. My name's Paul.
0: Hey, Paul, what's your name?
2: My name is Paul. What's your name?
0: Tej.
1: Paul, if you were to win these Lainey Wilson flyaway tickets, who would you take with you?
2: I'd take my wife.
0: Hey, now.
1: How long have you been with her?
2: 7 years.
1: 7 years, so still kind of the honeymoon phase. Paul, you know, your performance today is going to determine if Password goes away forever or we continue doing it. We can hear him on the phone. He sounds clear. He sounds like a decent human being. What do you do for a living, Paul?
2: I work downtown at One Guess. I'm a business systems analyst.
1: What is
2: over
1: one
2: there?
1: What is One Guess?
0: Gas.
1: Oh, gas.
2: One Guess, the public utility company.
1: Oh, gotcha. All right. Fair enough. All right. Listen, Paul, all of these are fireworks related. I will be able to give you 5 one-word clues and get enough of these passwords, and you're getting the Coors Light prize pack and then qualified to win the Lainey Wilson tickets. Up first.
2: All right. Let's do it.
1: If you could, Ty, just lower the music just a little bit so
0: that's
1: Paul
0: American
1: can concentrate.
0: Music.
1: I understand. Paul, here we go. Blank candle.
2: Roman candle.
1: Roman is correct.
0: That is the correct answer.
1: Look at Paul go. That was a tough one, I thought.
0: Now, this is kind of tough. It's what I called him, but people have different names for him, if that's okay with you, Daniel.
1: Reptile.
2: Oh, those black snakes?
1: Snake is correct. Dang, that was a tough one, Tig. These are hard ones.
0: Is that a fun firework or not?
1: I kind of like it.
0: All right.
2: You ever see Joe Dirt?
1: That's what I was going to be. My clue is going to be Joe snakes. Dirt, sparklers, and blanks. All right, up next. Silver stick burns bright.
2: Sparkler?
1: Sparkler is correct.
2: All right.
1: If me and Paul were on the real Password show, buddy, we'd be making millions of dollars.
0: This one might be a little tricky. It does relate to fireworks.
2: At least tens of dollars.
1: Tens of hundreds of dollars. Here we go, Paul. Another name fireworks store.
2: Black Cat?
1: Another name, fireworks store.
2: Another name, fireworks store. Don't I get one more?
1: Roadside.
2: I don't know, TNT?
1: I was looking for fireworks stand. Stand was it. I was trying to think of a way to say stand. How could I have done that better, Ty?
0: Not sit. I don't know.
1: Okay, yeah, not sit would have been good. Yeah, all right. Well, you know what? 3 out of 4 ain't bad, as Meatloaf says.
0: So there we go. So you have won a Coors Light prize pack. That'll be good for the 4th of July. And also, Daniel, he's qualified for that flyaway. Is that right?
1: Did you have another password?
0: I thought you said do 4.
1: That was 4. Do you have one more?
2: Come on. I'm here.
1: Yeah, let's do 5. Come on.
0: All right.
1: Me and Paul are getting together here. We're on the same cycle.
0: Plan, man.
1: Here we go. We're in sync.
2: We're bonding.
1: Whistler.
2: Bottle Rocket.
1: There you go. Look at that guy. Right, look at me and Paul go, buddy.
0: Pretty good
1: look
0: stuff there.
1: Me and Paul. Paul, you need to come in here and do this show with me. Did you see our chemistry,
2: all right, tell me when and where. I'll be there.
1: All right.
0: That was very weird. Okay.
1: Well, Paul, congratulations. Will you give this man some romantic music as he invites his wife? If he wins that flyaway as he invites her on it. Take it away, Paul.
2: Melissa, will you join me on a romantic evening seeing Ella Langley live in wherever she's performing on whatever date it is?
0: Right. Very romantic. Just be available anytime for Mr. Paul here. And we got one more question to ask you, Paul.
1: Paul, could you give us three numbers and an animal?
2: 98.5, the bull.
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4: Pockets of showers and rumbles of thunder passing through should move out later this morning. Temperatures climbing into the mid-80s by lunchtime and highs near 90. Maximum heat index about 100. Very hot and humid today. Then we're dodging pop-up strong to severe storms by late afternoon, early evening, with more passing showers and rumbles of thunder overnight. From the Bob Mills Weather Center, I'm News on 6 Meteorologist Station 8.
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1: Moving along without much of a problem and at posted speed. Southbound on 169, no problem through Owosso, and northbound 75, looking good through Glenpool. With traffic, I'm Randy Fuller.
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0: I am Tig. Hey, Daniel, it's what time is it? Yeah, I'll call 8:35. Good morning, Daniel. You acted like you were going to say something.
1: No, I was going to say, but you need to turn that frown upside down.
0: What are you talking about?
1: You need a little snappy mood today.
0: No, I'm not.
1: Snapping around the building.
0: Nope.
1: Oh, yeah.
0: I demand a concerted effort.

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3: All you do is whine.
2: That's you, dog.
3: You drink it and you act it.
2: Drink it and
3: whine,
2: act it.
3: Whine, whine, whine,
2: whine. I see what you mean now.
3: Get
2: all right,
3: it?
2: Buddy. Somebody call it right now, 918-879-9898, and tell Tig to turn that frown upside down.
3: You do that.
2: It'll be them telling you.
3: In my car, and I will go home.
2: Please, 918-879-9898, tell him to turn his frown upside down. There's a guy out there like digging a ditch right now, and you get to sit in here. Look at all these snacks that have been brought in here, and in this beautiful lamp you've got, in the lamplight of the studio, you're not outside. You're going to go to the lake this weekend.
3: Mm-hmm.
2: How can you be in a bad mood?
3: I'm not. I just want a concerted effort to let's work, you know?
2: Hey, you ain't running nothing up
3: this
2: in here?
3: This ain't. This is a job.
2: You're lucky to still have one.
3: I appreciate the job. That is true.
2: It's Tig and Daniel.
3: That's
2: hey, what's your
3: I
2: name?
3: I care so much.
4: Tig, turn this around upside down.
2: All right, just turn down your radio in the background and just let him know.
4: Turn your frown upside down. It's a good day. Have a good day.
3: So should That's I right. do a handstand or something?
2: Please, buddy. Handstand. This guy, 50 years from a handstand.
3: 50 years. So before.
2: Ma'am, how is your mood today? Are you in a fairly good mood? Or are you? If you had to rate it on a scale of 1 to 10, where are you at today?
4: I'm about a 10.
2: 10? Why are you so happy?
4: Because it's just not raining no more, and it's a good day.
3: Are you medicated?
4: No, not at all.
3: This is just all natural.
2: She makes a good point. It's been raining the last 4 or 5 days. Maybe that's the problem, Tig. You haven't gotten enough sunshine lately.
3: Vitamin D?
2: Mm-hmm.
3: All right.
2: We heard her. She said, turn that frown upside down.
3: All right, I'm going to.
2: Here you go.
3: The frown is upside down or whatever.
2: She just refuses to turn down that radio, too.
3: I know. Can you turn it up louder?
2: She can't get enough.
4: I'm sorry. They turned it back up. I apologize.
2: Oh, no. I see probably the kids in the car, and then they want to hear on the radio. That makes sense. You got the kids in the car. Well, you get them to make some noise for us.
4: Hey.
2: All right, yeah. How about a little bit of horn blow to celebrate this morning? Blow the horn for about 10 seconds straight.
4: 10 seconds, all right.
2: All right, here we go. And go.
4: Cheer.
3: No,
2: that's
3: you didn't blow the horn. She's telling a fib.
4: No.
2: Lay it on us. Give us some horn blow here. Come on, it's Friday.
4: I just got it here.
2: All right, fair enough. Well, thank you for letting Tig know to turn that frown upside down, all right?
4: All right, y'all have a good day.
2: You have a good day. There you go, Tig. So not just me saying that,
3: okay.
2: It's everybody.
3: Okay, we'll have a good weekend then. It's 98.5 The Bull, Tig and Daniel. The weather does look good tomorrow, Daniel. Dana, all he does is sit inside all day. I don't know why you care about the weather.
2: I'll tell you what I do, buddy. Mind my business.
3: Dana gets home.
2: You should try it.
3: He just looks at those wind chimes.
2: No, I'm trying to catch them sprites on Fortnite, buddy.
3: Yeah, he gets in the teen chat rooms on Fortnite. And plays.
2: Yeah, I play with my sister every day, and I play with your little son, Mac.
3: Okay.
2: And then the other day, me and Mac got a little argument, and to punish Mac, Tig makes Mac get back on Fortnite to play with me because he rage quit.
3: I know, but... He got upset when he lost or something because you kill. I don't know what happened. Doesn't matter. But anyway, he turned off his PlayStation. I said, listen, that is bad sportsmanship. So his punishment was, I said, get back in there and turn on that PlayStation.
2: And he got back on. He's like, hey, guys, I'm back. Where was that kind of punishment around when I was a kid?
3: Yeah, here's your buddy. Go jump on the trampoline.
2: Let me tell you what my absolute pleasure is in life is when I'm playing Fortnite with your son, and I get that guy all riled up. He starts yelling and everything, and then one of you guys come in there and get on to him. Chef's kiss. Yeah, I love it so much.
3: I don't like all the carrying on he does. He's, and you do it on purpose, though.
2: Kids
3: rile him up.
2: Around, and anybody that has kids that play Fortnite, they can tell you that around this age, they start screaming and yelling. They are the loudest human beings on earth when they're playing a video game.
3: And you can't do anything
2: yelling,
3: about it.
2: Yelling, screaming. Well, they get passionate about it. And then to hear you come in there and get on to them, I just love it so much.
3: But you're egging them on so that I come in there and I get, like, on to them a little bit.
2: A little bit. Yeah, I like it.
3: Get in there. You're going to play 4 games in a row. That's your punishment.
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6: Pockets of showers and rumbles of thunder passing through should move out later this morning. Temperatures climbing into the mid-80s by lunchtime and highs near 90.

0: Maximum heat index about 100. Very hot and humid today. Then we're dodging pop-up strong to severe storms by late afternoon, early evening, with more passing showers and rumbles of thunder overnight. From the Bob Mills Weather Center, I'm News on 6 Meteorologist Station 8.
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2: Quite a bit if you're heading out of Claremore on westbound I-44, merging with 244 on your way to downtown. It's 20 minutes, and we are currently accident-free with traffic. I'm Randy Fuller.
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0: Hey, no, I'm going to send you on a mission because I like that Diet Coke, but it's got caffeine in it. It does have no sugar. It has no calories, but it's got caffeine. So now I need you to find me no sugar, no caffeine. And I'll, like, no caffeine.
1: I'm a little curious about this caffeine thing you're on lately because I used to not drink coffee until I was in my, I would say, 30s. And guess who introduced me to coffee and got me to start drinking it?
0: Did I?
1: You.
0: Yeah.
1: You're like, if you get a little coffee, try this. And I never had tried it. And I'm in my 30s. It gets me hooked on coffee. Now I have to have it every day. That has caffeine. Now you act as though any amount of caffeine would kill you. You say it makes you, quote, jittery.
0: Dude, one time I went to the fridge and there was a drink in there, like a fruit juice or something. Mm-hmm. And I said, yeah, I'm thirsty. And I drank this thing and I'm sitting on the couch and something's wrong. Like, I go, man, something's really, really wrong. What could this be? And I opened the trash can and went back and looked at the fruit punch it, and it was a Monster Energy type thing.
1: Okay.
0: And I thought I was going to pass away.
1: Your dad served in Vietnam and you can't drink a Monster Energy drink.
0: No.
1: Vast differences in you two.
0: I mean,
1: does it make you like hallucinate or it just gets you all amped
0: no,
1: up?
0: No, your heart is going to come out of your chest and you're going to die.
1: The energy scares Tyke. He gets a little bit of too
0: much. I do.
1: Much.
0: I can't. I'm a man's man. What can I say? Caffeine throws me off. So I need you to find caffeine-free Diet Coke now. It's in a gold can, they say. It's 98.5 The Bull.

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0: 98.5 The Bull, you've got Tig and Dano. I did that thing where I went to the car wash, and I'm not going to tell anybody, but you know how you're supposed to pay for the car wash and then use the free vacuum? And it's all blocked off if you don't pay for it. So I've found one where it's free vacuuming.
1: Dude, that's straight up stealing.
0: But I did go to the car wash as well. But that you can. There is one here in town where you can just pull up to the vacuums.
1: Where?
0: I ain't telling you because that's my place. You find
1: gotta,
0: your own
1: you
0: place.
1: You got to tell me now.
0: Man, that there's my girlfriend.
1: I don't want to know what you're doing with those
0: and
1: vacuums.
0: Guess what I did? I sucked up a penny and I said, you know what? They might be valuable one day. I sucked up a penny.
1: Yeah. Yeah, and about 1,000 years, that might be worth something.
0: Yeah. It's 98.5 The Bull, Tig and Daniel.
2: He's a ranch hand in a pinch, man. Hotter than the red on the cattle brand. Because she's a gold digger with a quick trigger. A cast iron skillet swinging lid flipper.

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0: 98.5 The Bull, Tig and Daniel. I had to call the credit card company, and now I got a new number, and I don't know what the heck. You know, now I got to go in. You ever done this where you get a new credit card number, and then all your auto drafts don't work, and then, like, you only figure it out 70 days later when they're about to cut? I used to know when to pay my bill when they sent this bill in the mail. I think it was PSO, and right at the top, in the biggest font you've ever seen in your life, they say, disconnect notice. I'm like, guys, I thought you were sucking this out of my account the whole time. But when you change your credit card, you forget about those things. And to be honest, that's why I don't have a bank here yet locally, because that would mean I'd have to tell like 9 people, oh, by the way, guess what? You got to suck it out of a different account. Well, I'm so lazy.
1: They're making it easier now as far as all that kind of stuff goes. I've got an Apple Pay credit card.
0: Yeah.
1: That makes sense.
0: Yeah.
1: I don't even have to take my wallet out anymore, buddy. Everything I do, just boom.
0: Just on the phone?
1: Just doop. Yeah.
0: Yeah, but I've done that too. And it's a great resource. Like, I forgot my wallet and you can just put your phone up to it.
1: Right. Yeah. I do like everything. Even upstairs at the snack bar here.
0: It's all on your phone.
1: Apple Pay. Yeah.
0: Why can't we use like electronic driver's license? Well, like, why do we have to carry around a license anymore? Because aren't passports, aren't some of those electric? Heck, I went to the airport. They didn't even ask for it. They looked at my face.
1: Yeah, it's facial recognition.
0: And it knew who I was.
1: Yeah. Dad gets his picture taken. The machine starts smoking.
0: No, it did. It sparked.
1: It's pretty amazing. I think, yeah, I just saw a report in the news the other day. Now there's like touchless pre-check where you don't even have to take you. It's like something on your phone. You don't even have to take out your wallet,
0: yeah,
1: your license anymore.
0: But we can't. Like, our insurance card, I guess you could, but you can't really do your driver's license. They're way behind on that.
1: Yeah, that is a good point. Why not? I guess because it could, like, counterfeit it or something?
0: I don't know. And the officer could scan it off your phone and tell that it was legit. I have no... Oh, the worst is when I go to a place that, like, I need your ID, and then I show them, and they go, no, you got to take it out so we can scan it. I hate that, man.
1: And what are these things we have to do every now and again where they're like, you need to bring in your Social Security card and birth certificate? And my birth certificate now is getting so old that it's like, you know, like archaeologists don't touch fossil bones.
0: Yeah, you got to get like tweezers and like a tiny little vacuum.
1: Put on gloves to handle this paper. It's really about to fall apart.
0: Magna Carta.
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0: just stare at your wind chimes all night. I don't know what you do. You know, you got, there's something to do, Daniel, you could actually do. You pass. It's the biggest sign I've ever seen. When I pass, I go to the lake, the Grand Lake up there. You pass the Hard Rock there.
1: Mm-hmm.
0: Huge sign, and I see that they got all sorts of stuff coming up July 1st, and we would like to talk to somebody that knows what's going on. And guess who's in the studio with us today, Daniel?
1: Who is it now?
0: Martin. Good morning, Martin. How are you? I understand you've been out there trying to balance fireworks and stuff to make sure they're upright and stuff like that. You're doing all that work because you guys are having your first ever fireworks show there at Hard Rock.
2: Yeah, absolutely. It's been a busy time for us. This will be the first ever time that we've done fireworks at the property. So that's a new venture for us. But, you know, we try to do things pretty big when we have a promotion.
0: I've noticed that.
2: Yeah.
0: Y'all are good at that.
2: So the expectation is pretty high.
0: So first ever fireworks show, and kids are actually invited to this, Daniel, July 1st, and there's not a bad seat in the house. I know people go, man, you go to the, but you guys have actually got a designated area ready to go, and you say plenty of room for everybody, and no big deal, just come down there, and from every vantage point, we can get a good look at the first ever fireworks show at the Hard Rock Hotel Casino, Tulsa.
1: Well, you guys are just saying fireworks show, Tig. This is a fireworks and drones show.
0: Both mixed together.
1: That's going to blow my mind. I saw a drone show recently, and I couldn't believe what I was seeing. And now to combine the two, that's going to be something to, you'll never forget. Am I right?
2: Yeah, so you're exactly right. So it's fireworks, drones, pyro, music. Those are the four, that's kind of the tagline. So it's actually what we would call a pyro musical. So we're going to have all the fireworks and the drones sync to awesome music. And so, and actually before the show, we've got some, you know, very good guitarist and a retired Navy general who actually is flying in from Cleveland. He's sung the Star Spangled Banner and God Bless America at the World Series and a lot of NCAA events. And I heard him at a chamber event recently, and he is just phenomenal. So he's going to join us before the show. And yeah, it's gonna be big time. We have the golf course right next to it, so there's a perfect opportunity for us to use the golf course as the place to light the fireworks, and plenty of parking lot space for everyone to bring their lawn chairs and come out and join us.
1: Well, this is not just a-

0: Perry the following night. So we've got three nights of music and celebrations going on. And, you know, we'll have food trucks out the night of the fireworks. And so folks can come out and you know, I think Loco Lemon, Andolini's, and a bunch of others.
1: So plenty of food to eat.
0: Plenty of food. Or if you want to join us in the casino before, that's, you know, we always welcome.
1: Well, me and Dana, we like to roll the dice. It took him about 20 years to learn craps. But now he's got it down, and now he makes him blow on his dice and stuff. It's weird.
0: Really?
1: He's like, really?
2: Well, don't look over here like that. I mean, yes.
1: I'd kiss him for him.
2: Yeah, that's my good luck charm.
0: I'd like to see that.
1: No.
0: You guys come out.
1: I didn't expect that reaction.
0: Signature move.
2: Here. 250 salute. Man, I'm so jealous, Tig. The drones mixed with the fireworks is going to be incredible.
1: Yeah, that's going to be fun. We're going to be out there. Actually, Dana, you're not going to be out there. You're back home looking at your wind chimes. But I'm going to be out there giving away Band Perry tickets. July 1, that's the night of the big fireworks show, 5 to 7 there inside of the casino. And Martin, it sounds like you've had a busy few weeks here, and I think we will all enjoy it. Not a bad seat in the house. The kids are welcome July 1.
2: Whoa. I'm tight on money. How much is this thing?
1: $0.
2: What?
1: Zero.
2: Martin asked for more money.
0: You know, the budget's pretty big for this one. I
2: not the budget to get in. It's free.
0: Well, yeah, for you.
2: Okay, for us, I see.
1: Yeah. check it out. And Dana, what's your favorite website to visit on?
2: I can't say that on there.
1: All right. Yeah. Your second favorite website should be
0: HardRockCasinoTulsa.com.
1: There you go. All the information there. Thanks, Martin.
0: Thank you.
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old tag, and Dan, looks like pretty decent weather for us. 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
1: to Oklahoma Zone.

0: out the passenger door.
1: Anna, where's your dog?
2: I had to take him over to let Veronica keep him while we were having people in here.
1: Today, Friday, you always bring your dog, and he's so quiet sometimes that I leave the door open to the studio, and he just takes off. And I was, like, concerned that he's
2: No, not sometimes you do that.
1: Guthrie Green, and a guy took him with him.
2: My biggest nightmare is you accidentally leave the door open, which you do every time you walk out, is that he's going to get out and run upstairs to the TV department and accidentally get on television.
1: Like he'll be on the weather map on the green screen with Stacia.
2: Right.
1: You know they'd secretly love it. You can't tell me if that's on YouTube, people wouldn't love that.
2: You know, they run a tight ship up there, but I have to imagine.
1: Who wouldn't love to see a dog sneak on a TV set?
2: It would make all kind of go viral.
1: It would.
2: Yeah. But what if, like, Stacia Knight is deathly afraid of dogs, and then my dog comes running in there, and she screams? And it would just be complete
1: chaos.
2: She's
1: allergic and has a reaction.
2: Oh, no.
1: 98.5 The Bull, Tiger Daniel.

0: Hey, you know how, like one of my first experiences here in Tulsa when we first moved here 5-6 years ago, my battery was dying. You know how you get your car, and in the old days you'd turn the key and you could tell, but now you got to push that button or whatever you got to do, some bull, and you can tell when things are starting to, something's wrong here. And I started to change a battery to QT parking lot, and about 3 dudes came up and they're like, "Hey man, can I help you there?" And I go, "Why is everybody so friendly?" But then it hurt my feelings. They got one look at me and decided, well, that guy, he can't change a battery. He's too feeble or something. But have you ever gone to a battery shop like O'Reilly's and they go, "You got an option. You find the right size, and then you got the cheapest battery possible. You got like middle grade battery, and then you got the super duper battery. Which one do you go for?"
1: I go for middle of the road.
0: Really?
1: Well, what do you go for?
0: Cheap as hell.
1: Well, that's foolish.
0: I go, which one starts the car? That's all I need. In fact, there was a battery that cost up to like $500. And then they said, "But we got one for like $99. I said, "The $99 one sounds good to me."
1: Well, I don't know why you would be personally taking out the battery. You always go to the car parts place and they then replace the battery for you.
0: Listen
1: to
0: me.
1: They do all the work.
0: Listen to me.
1: Yeah.
0: My battery was dead.
1: So
0: unless there was a Christian miracle that could start my car, I was stuck at the Quick Trip.
1: Well, get ready for the miracle. There's something called jumper cables.
0: That's what I did eventually. You ding-dong.
1: You just said you're taking your battery out. What, did you take it out, get it jumped off, and
0: well,
1: then put it back in the car?
0: Well, I considered jumping into Uber and going to O'Reilly's and getting the battery.
1: Boy, those people at the battery business, they were pretty smart about that. You had to pay a lot for the battery, and then when you take it back to the store and you want them to throw it away, they go, "Oh, that's going to be a fee as well."
0: No, I got money back the last time I did it.
1: A deposit?
0: It's called a core fee.
1: Yeah,
0: and
1: I
0: so
1: think,
0: if you bring the battery back, they gave me $20.
1: Really?
0: Yeah, that's the way it worked.
1: Well, we should go start stealing batteries then.
0: We'll steal your $500 battery so we can get $20.
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6: 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Just because he's a Leo. 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

0: What do you do? You know, we had so much rain here. What do you do with a rain jacket when you get home? Where do you hang that up? Because...
1: What an interesting question. The closet.
0: You can't, it's not like a regular shirt. Where, no, you can't. You can't put a wet rain jacket up. What are you supposed to do in the meantime?

need boys, and they said, you know, all the others went and cashed out. We got the subdivision all mapped out. It'll sit right here on this land, and you could leave town a rich man. And he said, boys, whatever you're offering, it won't be enough.

Little girl used to swing right there. I still see her pink bow and her brown hair. She's in the big city now, but she still calls

0: Hey, Tiger Daniel, 98.5 The Bull, what's up?
1: Yeah, I wanted to discuss what you were just talking about, the poppers and stuff.
0: Yeah, Daniel claims that poppers are not fireworks, but they are incendiary. In other words, they do explode. I believe they are fireworks.
2: You have a controversial opinion about poppers?
1: Yes, I do, because I have a granddaughter that's fixing to be 12, and when she was 2 years old, that was her favorite item to pop.
2: Hmm.
1: And it's safe for children under a certain age.
2: Well, if she's two popping it, I mean,
0: that sounds a little young.
2: What's the age that you? It's dangerous for them. Like one,
0: zero.
2: Yeah.
1: No, there. It's not dangerous. That's the point. Is you can throw them on the ground. You show them how to throw them on the ground, or they stomp on them, and it's safe. Huh. They're not popping them in their hands like regular firecrackers or bottle rockets or anything else.
0: But the two-year-old's doing this.
1: It's safer for smaller children for them. Yes. And I have videos of it from years ago. Like I said, she's fixing to be 12.
2: About to be 12, huh? Does she still like fireworks?
1: And she still loves them.
0: How many teeth she
1: yes,
0: got?
1: Yes, and she still loves the poppets.
2: Nice.
1: Do what?
0: Because people used to, and I shouldn't even say this, they would bite them like morons. Don't do that. Here's my concern about a two-year-old.
1: Stupid people if they bite them.
0: Well, a two-year-old puts anything on the ground in their mouth, right?
1: Not if you have great parenting and grandparents
2: that
1: take care of
2: them.
1: That's
2: right, Tug.
0: Mm-hmm. So your grandchild never picks something up off the floor and put it in their mouth. I guess
1: yeah, they did when they were children, but that you have to correct them and teach them correctly.
0: Isn't a two-year-old a
1: but
0: child?
1: But fireworks, you don't. You have to teach them to make sure they're doing correct and
2: that's
1: being
2: right.
1: safe.
0: So I'm a bad parent.
1: No, I'm not saying you're a bad parent. I'm just saying poppets are amazing for smaller children, and it's not as dangerous as like firecrackers or bottle rockets
2: that's
1: or
2: right.
1: whatever else.
2: That's right. Poppers are safer.
1: Sorry, I just
2: than
1: had
2: say
1: to voice
2: like
1: my opinion.
2: No, ma'am, I'm with you. I don't know what he's getting at here or why he's...
0: It's a bomb.
2: So you're saying that poppers are too dangerous for...
0: They're safer than a sparkler or a bottle rocket, but they're still a firework, right?
1: Exactly.
2: Mm-hmm.
0: But they're just safer.
1: Yeah, they're still considered a type of firework, but at the same time, they're safer than a bottle rocket.
0: Right, like filtered cigarettes
1: you know
0: are safer.
1: How to protect a child.
0: Got it. Okay. You got to protect
1: that
0: child.
1: Thank you for listening and have a great day.
0: All right, you too.
2: Whoa, what's going on there?
0: I don't know.
2: I like what
0: is
2: love
0: this?
2: To do is whenever somebody's calling to get on to you, I like to ag them on and be on their side. Like, that's right.
0: But
2: I
0: just got cussed because I thought a two-year-old might be a little young for fireworks.
2: You two were arguing for no reason.
0: What do you mean no reason? Like, isn't that a little young to give a kid a firework?
2: A two-year-old can handle a popper, yeah.
0: All right. Well,
2: and then
0: I'm
2: you
0: wrong.
2: Said that kids put things in their mouth, and she goes, not if they have good parents.
0: That's all kids do at a certain age. I mean, if it's on the floor, it's in their mouth, too.
2: But
0: buddy.
2: Even though I didn't necessarily agree with everything she was saying, I like to ag on and be like, yeah, you're right. Uh-huh.
0: I know. Even
2: right.
0: if they're completely insane, Daniel's like, yeah, she's got a good point. And like makes me look like an idiot.
2: My favorite thing to do back in high school or elementary school or anything like that, if the teacher started getting on to somebody, I would also start piling on. Like, yeah, he's right. Teacher's right, buddy.
0: Teacher's right. Yeah, that's right.
2: That's right. Get them real fired up.
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1: The new Jackass movie is out today. It's kind of like a look back and maybe some new stunts and all that, but
0: like a look back at Jackass.
1: Yeah, they're like, let's put a few old clips and then put some new clips in.
0: Retrospective, yeah.
1: You think this would be something you'll go see?
0: I don't think I will. I don't dislike Jackass. I think it's funny. It's sophomoric, and guys sometimes don't outgrow like testicle humor and stuff. But you want to take my son to this, and I don't know what they're going to do. That could be private parts, you know, flapping about and stuff. Mm-hmm. And I'm like, you're not taking my son to see Jackass. What is the rating on this movie?
1: I don't really know.
0: I'm talking about, is it R? It's certainly not PG-13 or less, is it? No way.
1: I'm going to see right quick. It probably, he's a little too young still, I'd imagine.
0: Yeah, what do you mean you imagine?
1: I did remember one of them where they drank bull semen.
0: He might
1: have some questions after that.
0: Yeah,
1: let
0: maybe.
1: Me see. Heck, where do you see the ratings of this thing at?
0: Like, what is it, like, the parental rating? New.
1: Anyway, well, while you're looking that up, I will say about Jackass, those guys, it is R. I will say they're kind of like, almost like modern day Three Stooges. And the reason I say that is because people, we enjoyed watching them hurt themselves.
0: How could this be rated R? I'm reading this, what's in this movie.
1: It just says extremely dangerous stunts, crude material throughout, graphic nudity, and persuasive language and sexual material.
0: And it's only got an R? What does it take to get above that?
1: I don't know.
0: That's the threshold?
1: But do you not see what I'm saying? Like, they're like the Three Stooges in that people like to see them get hurt, I guess.
0: They are our Three Stooges.
1: A little bit. Yeah.
0: I see. It's 98.5 The Bull, Tig and Daniel. Hope you have a great weekend. Let's see you Monday morning.
1: See ya.
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What's going on? It's Nikki Breed filling in for KC. Hope you're having a wonderful Friday so far. Right now, a little bit of Blake Shelton with God's Country.

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2: 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He doesn't like sports and he drinks White Claws. I thought that's why I didn't like him.
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12: It's showtime.
13: I love Homer.
14: God bless you, Homer.
13: Yeah.
14: Welcome in. Happy Friday. We're Broadway and Friends. We're very excited to see the official torchbearers for kicking off your weekend. We're going to get this thing done right today. We got some good stuff coming up, at least by our standards anyway. Hopefully you'll enjoy it too. I'm Broadway, by the way.
13: I'm T-Wall.
15: And I am Mitch Pancake English.
14: And you know, we want you to be smarter when you leave the show than you were when you showed up. So we got some stuff to teach you to help make that happen. And T-Wall will get us going.
13: Oh, you're going to be. That's for sure. In the marriage ceremony of the ancient Inca Indians of Peru. You know, the Incas gave us a lot. And, you know, we talk about the pyramids and stuff like that in Egypt.
14: Yeah.
13: They got nothing. I mean, Machu Picchu up in Peru. That rivals that for sure. But in their marriage ceremony, the couple was considered officially wed when they took off their sandals and handed them to each other. And that's how that country got its name as well. P-U. Peru. That's how.
16: Is that what it is?
13: Yeah. It's from that. That's how they got it.
16: I had no idea. You learn stuff.
13: Yeah, exactly. Mm-hmm.
14: Color me educated. I did not know any of that. That's, there you go. So they didn't have to do the rings or nothing? They just swapped shoes?
13: Yeah, just swapped shoes.
16: We must have been looking around for the same marriage facts. I was going through marriage facts, and I came across these torturing devices. One was called a brazen bull. Have you ever heard of a brazen bull?
14: I'm not familiar with the brazen bull.
13: Yeah, I have.
16: Okay. Well, I'll tell you what it is, Broadway. A brazen bull, it's a torturing device, and it worked by trapping a victim in the internal belly of a bronze bull. So they'd make this bull out of bronze, right?
13: Yeah.
16: And then they would put the person inside of it. Then they would light a fire underneath the bull, which literally roasted the person inside.
13: Them. Yeah.
16: Now, why you say a bull? Well, when it gets that hot, you start screaming. And when the screams get loud enough, it turns into a roar of the beast. So you would hear the bull making sounds coming out of it. And that is a brazen bull.
14: Wow. Like the beeper on a microwave.
16: Yeah. It's the same thing. Much. You're right.
13: Yeah. He's done.
14: Yeah.
13: I'm pretty sure he's done.
16: He's done.
14: Yeah. It's going to get too crispy if you don't get him out of there.
13: Yeah. That's right.
14: Wow. That's crazy. I don't have anything like that. I want to make you feel better about yourself if you're a bad speller today, because Alexander Hamilton himself, you know, he was the guy that he didn't write the Constitution, but he wrote it, you know, because he had lovely handwriting, I guess, and so he got picked to be the guy to write it. And he misspelled the word Pennsylvania on the Constitution.
16: Really?
14: Mm-hmm. He left one of the N's out. You know, there's three N's in the word Pennsylvania. There's two after Penn, and there's one in Anya, and he left out one of the Penn N's. So it's just P-E-N, Sylvania.
13: And that's why Aaron Burr shot him and killed him in a duel.
16: There you go.
13: That was the reason. He's like, are you kidding me? Look at this thing.
14: Yeah.
13: It's not like we don't have whiteout here.
14: You had one job, Alex.
13: Right.
14: One job.
13: I'm going to shoot your ass.
14: Man, that's how we got to where we are today, right there.
16: Interesting.
13: And that's just good government.
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0: 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You know, we're all up in amongst the celebratory mood of the 250th birthday of our great nation that's coming up next weekend. And so, you know, you've been thinking a lot lately about the founding fathers and that kind of stuff. And have you guys seen the trailer for that movie called Young Washington?
1: No.
0: Oh, my gosh, it looks good.
1: It's before he had wooden teeth?
0: Well, they didn't specify
1: which
0: that.
1: Which he didn't really have. His teeth really weren't.
0: I think it's somewhere between the cherry tree that he never really chopped down and the wooden teeth that he never really had. And somewhere in that is
2: he was a compulsive liar, too.
1: Yeah. And the lie that he never told.
0: Yeah. I cannot tell a lie, but I can. But boy, let me just tell
1: you.
0: Did
1: he have a press agent or what? I mean, golly.
0: No doubt.
2: I think the guy's awesome.
0: Oh, listen, George is the man. Are you kidding me?
2: Of course he is.
0: This is a man that got in a boat in the middle of a snowstorm on Christmas night to go across a river and kill some British. That's my kind of guy right there.
1: Well, it made him sterile because he never had kids.
0: He was in the pool.
1: He froze him off that night, I think is what happened.
0: Listen, and that's the kind of sacrifice that got made back then. So, interesting question, though, about the Founding Fathers. If something happened and we were able to bring them back for day, like just one day, bring all the Founding Fathers back and plop them down in America and say, look around, fellas.
1: I know what they'd say.
0: What do you think?
1: I know exactly what they'd say.
0: What?
1: They'd say, screw it, we're giving it back to England.
2: You think so?
1: Yeah, that's what.
0: Seriously though, do you think they'd be happy with what they saw, or would they be a little disappointed?
1: They'd be overwhelmed.
2: They created checks and balances, and our checks are bouncing.
0: I thought we stopped writing the checks. We're just letting the bills pile up.
2: I think that's what it is, and subscription services as well.
0: Well, here's what somebody went out and asked a bunch of people that question, and 19% of the people that they talked to said that the founders and the signers of the Declaration of Independence, the Constitution, would be pleased with how the country has turned out. 77% say they would be disappointed.
1: I don't know, man. When you get down to it, we're talking about, you know, all the people coming over here for, you know, the soccer and stuff. And they're all loving the United States.
0: Enough nice things about it.
1: I think the people from the outside, when they see what's going on versus what's in the news, it's a whole different country.
2: Can I say something? I agree with you. I think what we are a victim of our success, meaning we give everybody the opportunity, the freedom of speech.
0: Yes.
2: And what those people, I would imagine, those that are saying that we would be disappointed, are what they're listening to. And they don't realize that we have so many more freedoms than so many other countries. And all we really hear about on those other countries, about how great they are, which they are, we're not taking that away from it, but we focus on what we don't have when we need to be focusing on what we do have.
1: And there's a lot of mudslinging going back in those elections back then that was worse than what they're doing now. Look, the Vice President of the United States shot the guy from the Treasury, basically.
0: Yeah.
2: Right. No, you're right.
0: I mean, it's
1: while he was in office and he didn't go to jail for it.
0: But here's the thing. The people that are coming here for the World Cup that are seeing, if you'll notice when you watch, because they're all over social media. If you want to watch some videos of people, they're all over social media. And not a one of them is talking about, boy, the politicians over here sure are better than I thought they were. That's not what they're talking about. They're saying these are the nicest, most well

0: in how different things are than when they were around.
1: I think if so, they're saying that our founding fathers, they would say about the that they're disappointed.
0: Disappointed, yeah.
1: I think I don't know how much I know about that, but I would imagine our founding fathers today, if they were asked, you know, how America is and everything, they go, "Oh my God, I'm dead, and now I'm brought back to life. Why am I here?"
2: Yeah.
1: Right.
2: Yeah.
3: Like, right? Dude, I was just playing canasta with Moses. What am I doing?
1: What is a Kim Kardashian? Get me out of here.
2: My. She's wearing a bustle? She's not wearing a bustle?
1: No, what? She's not wearing a bustle.
3: Here's what I do think, though, and I believe this with all my heart. I believe we'd get 100% five-star ratings from every single one of them on Indoor Plumbing. I can't imagine.
2: Oh, heck
1: yeah. Amen. Yeah,
3: they would be all right with that. But I think they'd be fine. I really do.
1: And air conditioning.
3: Yeah, I think y'all, right? Exactly.
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1: The flash flood watch is in effect for the rest of the afternoon into tonight. Strong thunderstorms could be severe with hail and wind, but the flooding rain is the problem. These storms are not moving very far, very fast, and extremely heavy, so watch out for flooding. Temperatures muggy, right around 90. Heat index around 103, making it basically hot. A little bit of a breeze, though. Tonight, still some lingering thunderstorms gradually moving off toward morning, and then by tomorrow,

0: Tomorrow afternoon, clearing out, high temperatures at 92, heat index 106. Similar story on Sunday. From News on 6, I'm meteorologist Travis Meyer.
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2: 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And then my wife goes, you know why you don't like him? She goes, because he's a Leo. He doesn't like sports and he drinks White Claws. I thought that's why I didn't like him.
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1: Ryan Gosling's kind of on top of the world right now, right? I mean, he's done some
2: he's
1: big
2: a cool
1: movies.
2: Guy,
1: he really is. And, you know, he just had that Project Hail Mary movie that did very well. And, you know, things are going good for him. And so he's been doing a lot of interviews. And somewhere along the way, somebody asked him, you know, who was your inspiration? You know, who's the actor that you look to that you go, that's the person that made me want to be the actor that I am today? And when you think about somebody Ryan Gosling's age, you know, I would think, Brando, maybe?
2: Yeah, I would say so, yeah.
1: Maybe Harrison Ford, maybe Jack Nicholson, you know? Maybe even Johnny Depp. I mean, I don't know.
2: Paul Newman, maybe.
1: Paul Newman.
2: Even has the kind of Paul Newman feel of him.
1: Yeah. And
2: that's not who it is?
1: Yeah, it's none of those. It's Deidre Hall.
3: From Days of Our Lives?
1: Yes. Marlena Evans.
3: I always like Marlena.
2: My coworker on the TV show, his mom is really good friends with Deidre Hall.
1: No kidding.
2: Yeah, she's here in Orlando all the time.
1: That's really awesome.
2: Yeah.
1: I didn't know this. Deidre is 78 now.
2: She looks great.
1: And she's been playing Dr. Marlena Evans since 1976. Ryan Gosling said he remembers watching that show with his mom when he was a kid, and he was always especially impressed with Deidre's work during the story arc where Marlena got possessed by the devil.
3: Oh, dang.
1: Back in the day, and we all remember that one, don't we? Yeah.
3: And, the devil and Dr. Evans.
1: The devil and Dr. Evans, yeah. And, you know, he said that in an interview a couple of months ago, and it was online, and Deidre Hall saw it, and she made a video and said, hey, Ryan, do us a favor, come visit the set. We'd love to have you. Come be on the set. And so he was like, absolutely, I'll do it. Now, he hasn't done it yet, but he's going to be heading over there soon, and Deidre's all excited about it. She said everybody wants to meet him.
2: I think people forget he was a Mickey Mouse kid. He was a Disney kid.
1: Oh, was he?
2: He was on with what's her name? Britney Spears.
1: I did not
2: Right around
1: know
2: there
1: that.
2: At that time. Yeah, wow. he was a Disney kid.
3: And she's 78 and still playing a doctor?
2: Not I Britney guess. Spears? Yes.
1: Yeah.
2: No. Oh, no, she looks like
1: it. Britney Spears is playing a patient.
3: Yeah. When you're a 78-year-old doctor, it always looks like you're wearing a rubber glove.
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1: Uh-oh.
2: Oh, yeah.
1: It's the music. That's kids.
2: One second,
1: Broadway.
2: Get them.
1: Kids, grandchildren, cousins, come afoot. Come hither, for we shall learn, and you shall learn of the past.
3: My wife is holding her ears for some reason.
2: Can't imagine why. All right, so America's turning 250 years old in a little over a week. And so, in honor of that, we've been presenting what we call Anonymous America as we look back on our country's history and find those people that did awesome things and never got any credit for it. Because we feel their pain.
1: Indeed we do.
2: Boys and so, today, I'm going to introduce you to a new gentleman that you really should already know about. And it's not your fault that you don't. They just don't teach about him. Because every now and then you come across a story and it just stops you cold in your tracks and you think to yourself, how in the world do I not know this? And this is one of those stories. The gentleman's name was Henry Johnson. And on a single night in May of 1918, in the middle of a dark French forest, this man did something so extraordinary that the French government called him a national hero.
1: Wow, French government.
2: And he was an American. And America pretty much forgot he even existed. Henry Johnson was a railroad porter from Albany, New York. He was a quiet guy, hard worker. And when the United States entered World War I, Henry was one of the first to step up and volunteer to get into the armed forces so that he could go and fight. So he enlisted. But there was a problem. Henry Johnson was a black man. And in 1918, the U.S. Army didn't allow black soldiers to fight alongside white soldiers. So Henry's entire unit, the 369th Infantry Regiment, got handed off to the French Army. The American Army didn't want them, and the French said, bring them on. We'll take them. One of the best decisions the French ever made, by the way.
1: Yes.
2: Now, May 15th, 1918, it's 2 a.m. Henry Johnson and a buddy of his named Needham Roberts are pulling guard duty, just the two of them, in a trench. Just sitting out there in the middle of the night, in the dark, in a trench.
1: All right.
2: And then they heard it. Wire cutters snapping through the fence line around their encampment. And then they heard movement. It was a German raiding party.
1: Whoa.
2: Not two or three, 24 German soldiers coming right at them.
4: That's how those Germans did back then.
2: Yep.
4: They sent 24 of them every time.
2: Every single time. Now, Henry's buddy, Mr. Needham, took a bullet almost immediately. He was badly wounded and just went to the ground. Can't fight. He's out. He's just done.

0: for. So Henry opens fire. Henry throws grenades, but there's just too many of them. And they get in the trench and they try to take Needham. Gonna take him prisoner, trying to drag him away.
1: Right.
0: And that's when Henry Johnson made a decision, and that decision was not today.
1: Not today.
0: He didn't run. He didn't call for backup. He charged. He went through that raiding party fighting every one of them hand to hand. When his rifle jammed, and it jammed early in the fight, he flipped it around and used it as a club.
1: Whoa.
0: When he realized that wasn't working enough, he pulled out a bolo knife and went to work. By the time it was over, Henry Johnson had single-handedly fought off 24 enemy soldiers all by himself. He killed four of them. He wounded a bunch of others, and the rest hightailed it off into the night. And Henry had 21 wounds on his body when it was over, from bullets, bayonets, all sorts of stuff. 21. Now, what? The French were absolutely stunned. Because, you know, they're prone to
2: easily
0: give up.
2: Easily stunned.
0: Yeah.
1: And they're prone to give
2: in
1: up.
2: In wartime, they're easily stunned.
0: They awarded Henry Johnson the Croix de Guerre. I don't know how to say it.
2: The Croix de Guerre.
0: It's their highest military honor, with a gold palm. He's one of only a handful of Americans to ever receive that award. And back home, the newspapers called Henry Black Death. People lined the streets of New York City to cheer for him when he came home. And for about 5 minutes, Henry Johnson was the king of the world. And then nothing. The army didn't give him a medal.
2: What?
0: He got no pension. His wounds were so severe he could never work again. He struggled with what we now know as PTSD. He lost everything he had, and he died in 1929, broke in pain and largely forgotten at the ripe old age of 32.
2: 32, wow.
0: It took the United States government 97 years to make this right. In 2015, President Barack Obama awarded Henry Johnson the Medal of Honor posthumously.
1: Nice.
0: It was accepted by a representative, because there was not a single living member of Henry's family to accept the award.
1: Wow, man.
0: Now, here's the thing about Henry Johnson. He was fighting for a country that was not fighting for him.
2: Mm-hmm.
0: The army didn't want him. The system failed him before he ever set foot on that boat going to France, and he charged anyway. Because Henry Johnson knew something that a lot of people today have forgotten. And that is, as bad as America has been to some of her children from time to time, she tries every day to get better. Henry Johnson knew that America was built on hope, and that hope gave him more ammunition than a jammed up rifle ever could. And that is why Henry Johnson is now secure on the walls in the hall of Broadway and Friends.
1: Yes, sir.
0: Anonymous America.
1: I love that, man.
0: What a story, right?
1: Samuel Jackson, you need to get on the... That needs to be a movie right there, dude.
0: Are you kidding me right now?
2: Yeah.
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1: Well, it's Friday, and that means it's time for us to give you some thoughts to ponder over the weekend, some things that have been building up in our mind. You know, we haven't done this in a while because T was out sick and Pancake was on vacation and stuff, and so we got a lot of built-up weirdness in our heads, and so we're gonna share with you right now.
2: Is that what
1: now.
2: It is?
1: Yeah, so we're gonna pass this on to you so you can deal with it over the weekend. It's a little segment we like to call, If

0: Mm.
1: All right, so these are the things that keep us up at night. We'll now share some with you so they can keep you up at night, too. You know, if you think about it, accidentally liking someone's post while you're snooping through their profile is the digital equivalent of stepping on a stick while you're sneaking through the woods.
2: It kind of is. One little snap.
3: You stop.
2: That's all it takes.
3: And you look around.
2: Yep.
3: And then you continue on.
4: I like that. I like that.
0: You know, if you think about it, your bed is basically just a wireless charger for your body.
1: Yeah, it is.
0: That's all it is.
1: Yeah.
0: That's right. All.
2: Yeah, just charging yourself up.
1: Brilliant, Pancake.
2: If you think about it, we spend our whole lives trying not to get caught outside in the rain, right?
1: Yep.
0: Right.
2: Then you go home and stand in the shower. What? What's that all about? Come on,
1: sense,
2: man.
1: Does it?
2: Yeah.
1: I understand how we do sometimes.
2: Yeah.
1: You know, if you think about it, every website in the world these days is demanding more and more complicated passwords from us for our security. Even though 99.9% of the time when an account gets hacked, it's through a data breach on their end. Maybe they need a complicated password.
0: Man.
1: Right?
0: You absolutely, that's BS. Yeah.
1: Password 123 was working just fine. Y'all are the ones that are screwing it up.
0: I love that. It's true. Hey, you know, if you think about it, New York City in the Marvel Universe should have actually had really incredibly low rent. Because if you think about it, it's been destroyed in multiple world-ending events, and nobody should want to live there at all, right?
1: That's a good point.
2: Hey, if you think about it, air conditioning is just domesticated wind.
0: That's all it is.
2: We've been working for it.
1: Trained it to do what we want it to do. Yeah. You know, if you think about it, if you're fortunate enough in this life, all of your internal organs will spend their entire existence in total darkness.
0: It's true.
1: If you're fortunate enough.
0: I like that. It's true. You know, if you think about it, just sit, go outside and look around, because we can't see air.
2: Nope. No.
0: Right? So it makes sense that fish can't see water.
2: Yeah, that's true. Yeah.
1: All right. That makes
0: sense. But we can see water, so does that mean fish can actually see air?
1: Okay, I don't need this kind of... No, that's too much.
2: When you pull them out, they're like, oh, what's all this around me?
0: That's true.
2: Forget about the hook in my mouth.
1: Thanks, Pancake. I didn't need that, man.
0: That's deep, man.
1: That's
2: way
1: awesome.
2: Deep. Yeah.
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2: A flash flood watch is in effect for the rest of the afternoon into tonight. Strong thunderstorms could be severe with hail and wind, but the flooding rain is the problem. These storms are not moving very far, very fast, and extremely heavy, so watch out for flooding. Temperatures muggy, right around 90. Heat index around 103, making it basically hot. A little bit of a breeze, though. Tonight, still some lingering thunderstorms gradually moving off toward morning. And then by tomorrow afternoon, clearing out. High temperatures at 92. Heat index 106. Similar story on Sunday. From News on 6, I'm meteorologist Travis Meyer.
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0: 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We're Broadway and Friends on 98.5 The Bull. Listen, it's not just you. Everybody has those weird, awkward moments in life where it's just, you know, you're either totally stunned, totally shocked, totally embarrassed, whatever it might be. And all you can do, the only thought in your brain is, just kill me now. And we want you to know that you're not the only one that suffers from this affliction. There are other people in the world having just kill me now moments. And so we try to go around because they love to go online and post about them.
1: Yes,
0: when
1: they do.
0: And so we go out and look for these things and we bring them back. So you'll know that maybe your day's not going quite as bad as you thought it was. So here's this week's batch of Just Kill Me Now. This person said, today I work at a library, and today I found a dirty diaper stuffed under one of the public use computer desks. Not only was it leaking, but it had been run over several times by a rolling office chair, and I had to clean it up. Kill me now. Yeah, that's no good.
1: Ain't good at all. Here's another one. Today, I asked my surgeon if I would be having a general or local anesthetic on my upcoming operation. Well, he replied, general, of course. It's going to be a slaughterhouse in there. Just kill me now.
2: Wow.
1: You do not want to say just kill me now.
0: Yeah, no.
1: We're talking about an operation.
0: Yeah, exactly. Too much honesty there, Doc. Thanks, man. Wow.
2: This person said, today a first date had gone surprisingly well.
0: Okay.
2: We spent 2 hours talking. We laughed at the same dumb jokes and even agreed to meet again. Walking home, I texted my best friend. I said, I think I actually like this one. Unfortunately, I sent it to my date instead. His response was, good to know. I'm this one. Just kill me now.
0: Oh, see. Because you know those texts got sent while they were walking together. That's how,
1: exactly.
0: I don't know if there's any coming back from that or not. How about this one? This woman said, today I had to unpick a wedgie while I was in the street. I backed myself against a solid wall, lifted my skirt, and fixed my business. I then turned around and made eye contact with several men in the barbershop directly behind me. Turns out that wall wasn't quite as solid as I thought it was. Yeah, just kill me now.
1: You made their day. How about that, man?
2: Best haircut I ever got.
1: Absolutely.
2: Best haircut ever.
1: Absolutely. All right, here's one. This is actually from Father's Day, last Sunday. See, this is right here. Okay, today I was waitressing. Two of the patrons, who were fathers, insisted on having their food taken off the bill because it's Father's Day, and ChatGPT said they can get a free food. Well, we refused and said there's no such thing. And when I collected the check, I saw that they wrote, don't be such a B on the tip line. Just kill me now.
0: Wow. That ain't right. You can't do that. That's no good.
2: Here's one. Today, my crush talked to me for the first time.
0: Ooh.
2: She told me to stop talking. Just kill me now.
0: Yeah. Would you mind not looking at me?
1: Stop talking.
0: There you have it. Just kill me now.
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1: Every day right about now, we like to take a trip down to the Sunshine State and see what's going on. Is it the heat?
2: Could be.
1: The humidity? The iguanas?
2: Yeah.
1: We don't have a clue, man, but something's driving these people crazy down there. Here we go.
3: What's up, Florida? What's up? What's up, Florida? What's up, Florida? Jump on it. Jump on it. Jump on it.
4: What's up, Broadway?
1: Port St. Lucie. I want you fellas to meet a guy named Cedric Booker, who lives in Port St. Lucie.
5: Cedric Booker.
1: Yeah. He got himself arrested last week. 13 felony charges, by
4: that's
1: the way.
4: That's a lot. That's a lot.
1: Yeah, mostly drug offenses.
5: Baker's dozen.
4: Yeah.
1: Police did an investigation. They found out where he lived. And they were like, all right, we're going to go take Mr. Booker in. And
4: here
1: so
4: we
1: they
4: go.
1: Went over his house. And they're like, well, let's make sure we got one last little piece of evidence here. So they used an undercover informant to buy some cocaine from Booker.
4: That was number 13 right there.
1: Yeah, and he did it three different times. So, you know, you can't use that was a fluke. I didn't mean to sell him that cocaine. Right. That was an accident. No, you did it three times. So they sent a SWAT team over to Cedric's house. And when he was served the search warrant, he actually went into what can only be described as self-marketing mode. When they showed him the charges against him, he said, yes, all of that's true. I'm a very successful drug dealer. I sell drugs to various people all throughout Port St. Lucie. I don't know if they started naming names or not, but the cops immediately went in and searched the place. They found $2,500 in cash. They found more cocaine. They found heroin. They found marijuana. They found amphetamines. They found a firearm. And they found a box of ammo. Cedric's girlfriend, who also lives in the house with Cedric, said, I didn't have any idea he was a drug dealer. I didn't know nothing about any of this.
4: Hey, if I was a cop, I would have said Booker, too. That's what I would have said.
1: Yeah, well, I'm pretty sure she's got it coming. So we once again ask the burning question.
3: What's up, Florida? What's up? What's up, Florida? What's up, Florida? Jump on it. Jump on it. Jump on it.
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1: 98.5 Bullseye Traffic from the Mullen Plumbing Traffic Center.
2: Ramps are moving slow on the BAI 44 interchange, so expect delays there. Eastbound on the BA from the IDL to Elm and Broken Arrow, 15 minutes. And there's some stop and go southbound on 75 and 96. With traffic, I'm Randy Fuller.
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0: you're hanging with Broadway and Friends. And we can apologize now, or we can wait until we're done later. It's up to you. This is 98.5 The Bull. Buddy of mine posted on LinkedIn the other day that he was talking about he had applied for a job at a radio station. Mm-hmm. And he said, I didn't get the job, but I wanted to commend the company and the person that I interviewed with because they sent me this letter, and he put a picture of the letter on the LinkedIn page. It just said, hey, we appreciate you taking time to apply. You know,
1: that's nice.
0: We went through all the applicants. Mm-hmm. We decided to go in another direction, but we're going to keep your stuff on file. You know, all
1: sometimes you don't get anything.
0: Nothing.
2: Right. Just you don't know what's happened.
0: Totally ghosted, Bob. And mm-hmm. you never know. Well, was it something I said? Did they not like my shirt? What happened?
2: It usually is. It's something I said. I know.
0: Yeah. Some of us can just go, oh, it was something I said.
3: It was definitely something.
0: No question it was something I said. Yeah. Well, this is an interesting turn on that particular thing because this employer reached out to a lady. She put this on her Instagram page the other night. She's in New York, and she said, I went and applied for, she didn't name the company, but she said, I went and applied for this job, and I just got this text a couple of minutes ago. Okay. And here's what the text said. It said, and I'm quoting the text, hey, Jasmine, I'm just following up on our paperwork appointment from Monday. Are you still interested in the position, you piece of crap?
1: What? What?
0: How do you respond to that?
1: Yeah, I'd love to work for you D-bags over there.
2: I would have taken the job. I would have decided, I want to see what this is all about. I'm waiting. I'm going to get to know your HR. Trust me.
0: Now, the person who sent the text, they tracked this person down, and they blamed it on a misspelled word mm-hmm. or perhaps an autocorrect mistake. Piece Maybe that's what it was. And she was like, well, I was using voice to text, and I was in my car. Maybe I was yelling at another driver or something.
1: Yeah.
0: Are you still interested in the position, you piece of crap?
1: Right.
0: Yeah. Well, yes, I am. When do I start? By the way, a little update. Jasmine did not take the job.
1: Oh, dang it.
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1: A flash flood watch is in effect for the rest of the afternoon into tonight. Strong thunderstorms could be severe with hail and wind, but the flooding rain is the problem. These storms are not moving very far, very fast, and extremely heavy, so watch out for flooding. Temperatures muggy, right around 90. Heat index around 103, making it basically hot. A little bit of a breeze, though. Tonight, still some lingering thunderstorms gradually moving off toward morning. And then by tomorrow afternoon, clearing out. High temperatures at 92. Heat index 106. Similar story on Sunday. From News on 6, I'm meteorologist Travis Meyer.
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1: 98.5 Bullseye Traffic from the Mullen Plumbing Traffic Center.
2: Eastbound on I-44 on your way into Catoosa, there's a traffic slowdown at 161st. Southbound on 75, one lane is available through the major road work there, and traffic is just barely squeezing through. With traffic, I'm Randy Fuller.
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1: I don't know who this dude was going to pick up or where they were headed, but I do know that none of that ever happened. He never picked up the person, and wherever they were going, they probably ended up calling Lyft, because the Uber driver, who was in the Southampton area, which, you know, is a real uppity place with a lot of $15, $20 million homes and whatnot, he never made it to where he was going to pick up the person that hired him, because he drove his car through a fence, through a yard, and into a swimming pool.
2: So a lot going on there.
1: Yeah. Now, the driver wasn't hurt, and as the car was sinking into the pool, he managed to get the back window open and climb out of it. So he was fine, and obviously the cops show up, and he said, I don't know what happened, Oscar. I was following the GPS, and it just took me right through. Now, listen, if you're... I don't care if the GPS says go straight. If there is a fence in front of you, you got to get an alternate route. Got to find some kind of workaround on that. And even if you do drive through the fence, you got to recognize you're in somebody's yard.
2: Yeah.
1: So maybe you want to, you know, put it in reverse or something. And, you know, for heaven's sakes, don't drive into the pool. You could swerve and miss a pool, I would think. Because I imagine the backyards in Southampton are rather large, would be my guess. But none of that happened. He went right in the pool, and the car actually sank, went all the way to the bottom of the pool before it was over. And a tow truck had to come out, fish the vehicle out, screwed up the pool cover and the deck and all that kind of stuff. Now, the home that this happened in was under construction at the time. On one of Southampton's more exclusive streets, as I said, $15 to $20 million is the average of the cost of a house on that street. Unclear exactly where he was supposed to be, or who's the new owner of this new water feature that's got an Accord at the bottom of their pool. But there are a lot of celebrities that live on this street, and there are a lot of billionaires that live on this street, a lot of tech people that live on this street. So odds are he may have been going to pick up somebody famous before he drove in someone else's famous pool.
3: You know what I find hilarious about this? And this is true. They changed the name. Uber had something called Uber Pool. And they changed it to called Uber X Share, and now I know why. They changed the name from Uber Pool.
1: Uber Pool's bad, yeah.
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1: I've never seen anything like this, man. This is weird to me, and I don't know why people are not screaming and yelling and leaving, but they're not yet. But there's this neighborhood out in California, and it's one of those uppity, you know, rich neighborhoods. And they have a really unusual problem going on in this neighborhood right now. I'm just going to let you hear a couple of folks that live in the neighborhood kind of give you an idea of what's going on. And it's not just like in one small spot. It's everywhere in this neighborhood.
2: Groundwater that's seeping up and turning the street this horrible shade of orange. It's turning everyone's property orange. It's turning their homes orange. It's turning their cars orange. And it's also a safety hazard because it's very slick.
3: There's been a few incidents because it's so slick. There was like a garbage truck where it just like completely like slid. There's been a couple cyclists who have like fallen. And most recently, there was a lady who actually like fell back and hit her head.
1: What's the over-under on how many times that woman said like in those few sentences?
4: Yeah. She's California.
1: Yeah, she's definitely from California, right? The garbage truck literally like just slid, man.
4: Like
1: just slid. Orange liquid goo coming up from out of the ground in this neighborhood, like all over, because it's in the groundwater. And the experts are telling them it's magnesium. Is what's causing
5: it. Oh,
1: you've got magnesium in the water in the water table. And I'm like, well, that's not good. That's the water that's watering the plants and the people are eating the vegetables and stuff. That can't be good, man. The water's orange and slick. Water's not supposed to be orange and slick. You got to move out of that neighborhood immediately, right? I mean, you can't stay there.
4: Unless it's, you have a lot of nachos.
1: That's always a possibility, but
4: I doubt that's the case.
1: Isn't magnesium what they make milk of magnesia out of? Because that seems like a
5: magnesium is an essential mineral that supports over 300 biochemical processes in the body, including muscle function, nerve signaling, bone health, and cardiovascular regulation.
1: What are you
5: selling? They sell it
1: vitamins
5: for you to
1: now?
5: Take in vitamins, yeah.
4: Dr. T in the house.
1: Yeah, but you can't lick it off Main Street. That's no good. It's not.
4: Good news is that already the orange sludge is actually a candidate for the mayor.
1: I think that might work out great. And it'll probably get a big percentage of the vote.
4: I think you're
5: right. Probably, yeah.
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1: 98.5 Bullseye Traffic from the Mullen Plumbing Traffic Center.
2: Eastbound BA from Utica to Garnett, about a 15-minute trip right now. Southbound on 75 continues to be stop and go, leading into the long-term road work at 96th in Jenks. With traffic, I'm Randy Fuller.
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1: It made me happy when I looked at my computer this morning and realized that we were going to get to talk about Knight Rider today. We don't get to talk about Knight Rider enough. And if you've never seen an episode of Knight Rider, you should go and find that. It's got to be streaming somewhere. Go back and watch it. And I was thinking about this. You know, for our generation, this was our first exposure to AI. If you think about
2: Computer-run car.
1: And I mean, you know, you had the 2001 A Space Odyssey, but that was kind of pre-us, and our parents really wouldn't let us watch that because it was rated R and stuff, but that was AI. But Kit, the Knight Industry 2000, was an artificial intelligence car.
2: Yeah, the car talked to him. It could reason with him and all kinds of stuff.
1: It helped him research things. I mean, it was basically... you know, ChatGPT in a car.
2: Forget about the panties in the glove compartment.
1: Now, if you ever wonder whatever happened, because, you know, they had several different models of that car.
2: Sure.
1: Where do they all go?
3: My friend Joey Fatone had one of them.
1: Did he really?
3: He sold it.
1: Oh, he got rid of it?
3: He got rid of it, yeah.
1: So some were sold to collectors. This one particular one, though, went to a museum in Illinois. And the other day... the museum in Illinois, somebody went out to the mailbox and said, well, look here, we got something from the city of New York. And they took it inside and they opened it up. And it was a speeding ticket from the city of New York saying that the replica of Kit that they have in the museum was caught doing 36 miles an hour in a 25 zone in Brooklyn about a week prior. But the people that own the museum say... that car hadn't moved in years. It's been sitting right there. I don't know. Somebody clearly made a fake tag, and I don't know if they put Kit on it or what. But
3: probably,
1: That's what it said on the TV show, right? It said Kit, didn't it?
3: Yes.
1: Knight Industry 2000. Yes.
3: Exactly, yeah.
1: And so I'm not sure how that happened, but New York City sent the museum in Illinois a speeding ticket, and now the museum, because... people are smart about stuff like this. They have now updated the header on their Facebook page, and this is what it reads. I'm just going to read it straight to you now. Home of the Knight Rider Kit that got a speeding ticket in New York City without ever leaving its exhibit in Illinois. That's fast, man. That's fast. And it's a $50 ticket, by the way. They also put on their Facebook, if anybody knows Hasselhoff's number, he owes them $50, and they'd like to collect it from him.
4: A speeding ticket's only $50?
1: Well, they were only going 36
2: miles an hour
1: weren't pancake speeding.
4: I want to go drive that area. I have $50 literally in my wallet right now. I would love to speed through that place, man.
1: Pancake got ticket money. Burning a hole.
2: His $50 is wrapped around his driver's license. Yes. By the way.
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2: We've been to both Carolinas, seen a big Montana sky, driven up and down the coast a few times, London, Paris, paradise. But ain't got much memory of the scenes, come to think I missed them all.

Speaking of the coast, remember Pfeiffer Beach, you and me. That sunset, cliffs by the sea, and the night rolled in. And you still talk about that moon that I can't recall, but God, I saw all I needed to.

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2: Both directions of 75 at the ongoing roadwork at 96 in Jinx. Still a big problem. It's slow either way you go. Southbound on Memorial from the Creek Turnpike to Bixby, including all the signal light delays along the way, it's 20 minutes. With traffic, I'm Randy Fuller.
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4: Well, boys, we did it. We got them 4 hours closer to the weekend. It's all we can do from here. Yep. The rest is up to you. You got to take it from here. But we got confidence in you. We feel like you can get it there. So safe journeys going out there and have yourself a good weekend. But before we get out of here, we need to make sure we've got some takeaways from the show today because that's real important to us. So, T-Wall, what's your biggest takeaway from the last 4 hours, sir?
5: Mine is like sands through the hourglass. So is the career of Ryan Gosling.
4: Seems a little harsh.
5: I don't know.
4: What about you, Pancake?
6: Well, mine's about another actor. That's David Hasselhoff. We all know it. That Kit can actually talk, right?
4: Yeah.
6: So the only thing the Kit car has been guilty of is carrying Hasselhoff's career. So he's been guilty of.
4: Yeah. There for a minute. Yeah. SpongeBob picked up the slack on that later on, but it started out with Kit. 100%.
6: Exactly. Yeah. What about you, man? You learn anything on the show?
4: I got to go back to that California thing, man. You got slick, bright orange water sludgy stuff turning an entire California neighborhood orange and nobody's moving out of the neighborhood. Mm-mm. So a few years from now, when this neighborhood opens up a sideshow for all of its 22-toed, three-eyed, two-headed babies, don't say we didn't warn you.
5: Exactly.
4: Y'all need to get on out of there. Yep. It's just ridiculous.
6: Aren't they already there? That's the problem.
4: Well, it's just, you know what? You may have a point.
6: If it's going to come from anywhere, it's going to be from California, right?
4: Yes. They put so many rules on it, and it still turns orange in the exactly. I don't understand. It's insane. Hey, if you missed out on part of the show today or any day this week or any week, you can always get caught up, and the weekend's a great time to do it. 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
6: 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Y'all be good or good at it. Take care, and I'll see you when I look at you. A T-Wall, what say you, sir?
5: Don't do anything dumb.
6: Too late.
4: We'll see you back here on Monday. Have a great day. God bless you.
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95 The Bull. This is KC. Happy Friday night. So they're on sale. Ella Langley, October 9th, BOK Center. And yes, it's going to sell out really fast. So hopefully, I was talking to Ty and Daniel earlier today, and they were talking about how getting on Ticketmaster and trying to get tickets now, with, like, when they go on sale, is tough. You have to, like, for at least a half an hour, pay attention to your queue and when you're going to get the tickets. Anyway, I hope you got tickets. Hey, here's Ella with Morgan Wallen. I Can't Love You Anymore. This is The Bull. I found

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0: Bailey Zimmerman at 98.5 The Bull. I'm KC. He apologized. Bailey said he apologized for canceling the shows and for being inebriated and destroying the hotel room. Charges were officially dropped there in New Mexico because they said, quote, full restitution was made for the $16,000 worth of damages that Bailey Zimmerman did. On the way next, Luke Combs, Randy Houser, Lee Bryce, and we'll check traffic one more time with Randy.
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1: Both directions to 75 at the ongoing road work at 96 in Jinx. Still a big problem. It's slow either way you go. Southbound on Memorial from the Creek Turnpike to Bixby, including all the signal light delays along the way. It's 20 minutes with traffic. I'm Randy Fuller.
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0: Tim McGraw, Eric Church, Hardy, and Morgan Wallen at 98.5 The Bull. I'm KC. So a quick, good, dumb criminal story for you. This woman, she was trespassing at a CVS in Michigan. Her name is Monique Medciani. She's 48 years old. So she gets arrested for trespassing. They cuff her. They pat her down for weapons, nothing on her. They are going to put her in the back of the squad car, and she says, no, I can't do that. And they're like, no, you have to do that. So she uncomfortably got in the back of the car. They didn't know what was wrong with her. And they get her out of the squad car. She's going into the jail. Then they found out why it was so uncomfortable, what she was trying to smuggle into jail. A full large bottle of Cupcake Vineyards Pinot Grigio. She was not only trying to smuggle wine into jail, but I think you can kind of sense the idea of where she was trying to smuggle it. And you get, yeah, I'm sorry for painting that picture, but it's what happened. Insane. Flatland Cavalry, Ella Langley and Russell Dickerson coming up.
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1: The great Flatland Cavalry on 98.5. The Bull, they're going to be here, what is it, 2 weeks from last night, the 9th, at the incredible River Spirit Casino Resort inside the Cove. So I hope you have your tickets. 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Here's Ella Langley. 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The Bull.